0: to say, Lord, I'm going to worship you today, and I do not feel like worshiping you, but here I go. One of the reasons we are so blessed in this generation is that we can carry worship and the means of worship around with us wherever we go, in our CDs, in our cars, in our phones. We're never away from the opportunity to plug in to some worship song that we know that honors the Lord and begin to lift up his name in praise. My suggestion to you in your fearful moments, when your anxiety starts to reach its fingers out and clutch at your heart, find some praise music that has meant something to you in the past, something that you know well, and just begin to sing it. Whether you're a good singer or not, lift your voice up in joyful praise to the Lord. Sing along with the singers on the CD. Praise the name of God. Through It All was written by a man named Andre Crouch. The song came out near the time when I went through an experience with a sickness in my wife's life, which was very difficult for me. And I took that song, I had just heard it for the first time, and I put it in my car. It was a cassette player. It wasn't an 8-track, so don't look at me like that. Yeah, right. It was a cassette player. And I played that song over and over again. I actually wore the tape out. Through it all, I've learned to trust in Jesus. I've learned to trust in God. And that song ministered to my heart and got me through that time. I learned the words. I sang with the musicians. And I've discovered that in almost every situation that God has put me in my life, he's given me a song. When I came back here for the first time after having been gone to take the therapy for the cancer I had, the choir knew the song God had given me. They sang it the first day I came back. And I was melted on the front row listening to it. I want you to know, when you're going through a time of fear, here's what you should do. Lord God, give me a song. Go back through the music you know and ask God to give you a song, and let that song play on the CD of your heart. And God will begin to wipe away the fear and anxiety from your life. What did David do? He offered up worship to the Lord. Secondly, when we are afraid, we can own our own problem. I only have a moment to mention this, but isn't it interesting that David comes before the Lord at this moment and he is filled with humility? David is not arrogant. He is filled with humility. Look down at your Bibles in the 34th chapter and the Psalm, and notice verse 6. This poor man cried out, and the Lord heard him. David didn't say this strong man, because he wasn't feeling all that strong. He'd just been totally embarrassed. He had to fake insanity to escape the situation he got himself in because he walked away from the direct paths of God. This poor man cried out to God. And God said, no, I only accept the strong. No. This poor man cried out, and the Lord heard him and delivered him from all of his fears. One of the things that's very difficult for us to learn how to do as Christians is to be honest in our prayers. Somewhere along the way, we got the idea that even in our private time, our prayers have to be very proper, with all the right language and all of that. But David doesn't give us any way to follow that pattern. For in this passage of Scripture, over and over again, we discover different terms for prayer that David uses. He realizes his own weakness. He says, I am poor. And in essence, he was. He'd had no food. He had no weapon until he borrowed one. He was alone and abandoned. But he cried out to the Lord. You say, Pastor Jeremiah, how do I do this? What do you want me to say? Say what's in your heart. Maybe a good place to start would be, Lord, I am afraid of, or because, and fill in the blank. What do we usually do? Lord, help me in my time of fearfulness. No, no. Lord God, I come to you today because I'm so fearful of the future. I thought we had the future laid out, and the future disappeared during this time. And Lord God, what do we do? I feel the fear clutching at my heart. Whatever it is, tell the Lord in living color. Read the Psalms and you will discover David left nothing out. David cried out to the Lord, and in his words, he told God exactly how he was feeling. And you say, well, didn't God already know? Yes, but God wanted to know that David knew. And David cried out in fear. And I find that to be so helpful to me. That's what happens when I journal. I become very precise in what I tell the Lord, and it's usually far more definitive than the generalities that usually find their ways into our prayers. He offered up praise, he owned his own problem, and then he overcame through prayer. This poor man cried out, and the Lord heard him. In this passage of Scripture, there are a number of phrases for prayer. Some of them are pretty interesting. Verse 4, I sought the Lord. Verse 6, this poor man cried out. Verse 10, those who seek the Lord. Verse 17, the righteous cry out. Interestingly enough, the term cry out is twice found in this list, and it's a very interesting term. I'm going back to speak at the Brooklyn Tabernacle in New York City, and I have so many wonderful memories of that church because I was there during some challenging days in my life. I was there, first of all, when I had found out that I was sick, and those people all promised to pray for me, which was such an encouragement. I went back after I had gotten better, and that's when I found out that those people have a different way of intercession. One after another, they came up to me and they said to me, oh, Dr. Jeremiah, we cried out to God for you. Every one of them said that. We cried out to God for you. Didn't say we prayed for you. We asked God to heal you. We cried out to God for you. How many of you know there's prayer and then there's crying out to God? And all of us have cried out to God in moments of fear and uncertainty. We don't worry about being proper then, do we? We get rid of all our these and thous, and we divorce ourselves from a commitment to Christianese, and we just tell God what's in our heart. Cried out to God. Perhaps you're some among those who sometimes say to me, well, Pastor, I cry out to God, and I pray, and it doesn't seem like anything gets better. This thing is a gigantic struggle for me, and I don't know if I want to go through it again. I was reminded of a passage of writing by C.S. Lewis that's in Mere Christianity, the primer on Christianity that he gave us. And it's something that I think we all have to take to heart today. Here's what C.S. Lewis says about the issue of our moods and our feelings when we pray. He says, faith is the art of holding on to things your reason once accepted, in spite of your changing moods. For moods will change, whatever view your reason may take. He says, I know that by experience. Now that I am a Christian, I do have moods in which the whole thing looks very improbable to me. But when I was an atheist, I had moods in which Christianity looked terribly probable to me. That is why faith is such a necessary virtue. Here's my favorite phrase. Unless you teach your moods where to get off, you can never be a sound Christian. Isn't that true? If you let your Christianity be ruled by your moods, here's how C.S. Lewis tells you you end up. He says, a creature like that is a creature dithering to and fro, with its beliefs really dependent on the weather and the state of one's own digestion. Not a very good foundation for your faith. In these days of fearfulness, we have a choice to make. Even when we don't understand, maybe we feel like the ceiling is brass and our prayers aren't getting out of the room. What we need to do then is really concentrate on what we know. We need to say, Lord God, I don't understand why this continues or why I do not sense an answer from you. But what I do know is that you're a loving God, that you sent your Son into this world for my salvation. And you've promised that in the giving of Jesus, you would also give us freely all things. I know that you answer prayer. I may not feel that you're answering mine, but I know that you have heard me. I continue to wait for the answer, and I will not be dissuaded by the fact that I'm having a bad day. That's where our faith enters into our fears. That's when we decide that we have a choice that we can make. We can listen to God's word and take our cue from Him. I know things are scary, just as for me, for you. But I've chosen to take my cues from the Almighty. Finally, when we are afraid, we can obtain God's provision. I can only summarize this, but let me tell you that several times in this psalm, we are told that when David prayed, God heard and he delivered him. That was the message of the psalm. In fact, the words saved or deliver are found six times in the psalm. Verse 4, he heard me and delivered me from my fears. Verse 6, the Lord heard him and saved him out of all his troubles. Verse 17 and 18, the righteous cry out and the Lord hears and delivers them out of all their troubles. The Lord is near to those who have a broken heart and saves such as have a contrite spirit. Verse 19, many are the difficulties of the righteous, but the Lord delivers him out of them all. How many of you know that when we pray to God in the time of fear, he delivers us? He may not take the fearful thing away, but he delivers us from the spirit of fear and gives us the spirit of love and power and a strong mind. How many are thankful for the deliverance of the Lord here? Amen. Not only does God give us deliverance, he gives us the deliverer. Notice what it says in Psalm 34. The angel of the Lord, verse 7, encamps all around those who fear him. Let me just break that out for you. You know who the angel of the Lord is? It's the Lord Jesus himself. You say, man, this is the Psalms. He doesn't come until Luke. In the Old Testament, in several places, we have what we call the pre-incarnate appearance of Jesus Christ. The theological term for it is a Christophany, an appearance of Christ in the Old Testament before he is actually born. Somebody says, how does that happen? Well, the same way that happened when Jesus was born of a virgin without the agency of a man and became the miracle child. If God could bring him into the world for the 30 years he was on this earth that way, don't you think he could give him an opportunity to visit now and again before he came? And he did. In certain situations, the Lord Jesus appears as a theophany, a Christophany in the Old Testament. And here's one. The word angel of the Lord appears three times, once in Psalm 34 and twice in Psalm 35. The angel of the Lord is the Lord Jesus himself, pre-incarnate Jesus. And David said, when I was in fear in the cave and I was overwhelmed with what had happened and what was happening, the angel of the Lord encamped all around me. And what I want to tell you, friends, is this. When you go through your time of fear, God not only promises you deliverance, he promises you the deliverer himself. He comes to set up his camp in your heart. And the most fearful time you will ever have as a follower of Christ will probably be the time when you sense the presence of the Lord like you have never sensed him before, because the Lord delights to encamp in the trouble and terror of his people. He comes himself to bring us encouragement, the presence of the Lord. I've been there once or twice when I felt as if I could reach out and touch him. I don't have that experience often. Both of them were times when I was very much afraid. Oh, how blessed we are to know this, that if we trust the Lord, and we worship him, and we pray to him, and we tell him what's in our heart, the Lord promises to deliver us from our fears and to send the deliverer himself into our very lives. If I were a fearful person, and I don't think I am. I mean, I've had my moments, but I don't live there. But if I were a fearful person, I probably would go and buy Max Licato's book. I don't have any stake in that, but it's a great book. But I think the most practical thing I would do would be to take the verses that are in the Bible that promise us the Lord's help in times of stress, and I would get acquainted with them. And I thought what I'd do today as we close is just give you my favorite ones. I have about six or seven. Write down the address. That's very important, and I'll tell you what to do with that address. Write down every scripture's address. The address of the first one is Deuteronomy 31:6. Be strong and of a good courage, and do not fear nor be afraid of them. For the Lord your God, he is the one who goes with you. He will not leave you nor forsake you. Deuteronomy 31:6. Psalm 27:1. The Lord is my light and my salvation. Whom shall I fear? The Lord is the strength of my life. Of whom shall I be afraid? Psalm 27:1. Psalm 56:3. Whenever I am afraid, I will trust in you. In God, I will praise his word. In God, I have put my trust. I will not fear. What can flesh do to me? Psalm 56:3. Psalm 118, verse 6. The Lord is on my side, I will not fear. What can man do to me? Proverbs 3:25 and 26. For those of you who fear terrorism and what can happen in our nation, here's a great one. Do not be afraid of sudden terror, nor of trouble from the wicked when it comes, for the Lord will be your confidence and will keep your foot from being caught. Proverbs 29:25, the fear of man brings a snare. Whoever trusts in the Lord shall be safe. And maybe the best of all, Isaiah 41:10, fear not, for I am with you. Be not dismayed, for I am your God. I will strengthen you. Yes, I will help you. I will uphold you with my righteous right hand. Now, I've given you these verses in the order in which they appear in the Bible. Here's my suggestion. If you can remember one of them, I'm going to tell you how you can remember all of them. Go to the first verse that I gave you, which is in Deuteronomy, and in the margin of Deuteronomy 31:6, write Psalm 27:1. Go to Psalm 27:1, and in the margin of Psalm 27:1, write Psalm 56:3. Do that in all of these passages, and when you get to Isaiah 41:10, write Deuteronomy 31:6. If you find one of them, you found them all. Amen? I'm counting on the fact that you might be able to remember one out of all of these. That's how I work. But what a blessing when you find your own little reference that you put in your own Bible to help you in times of fearfulness. And then read those verses. Just follow them through, and you'll never forget them. God, we use his word to strengthen your heart and to bring peace in the times of fear. There's one other verse about faith. I'm not even going to ask you to turn to it. I'm just going to tell you what it says. There's a verse in the New Testament that says that there are some people who live all of their lives in the bondage of fear because of their fear of death. It goes on to say that Jesus Christ came into this world to remove that bondage and to take away that fear. Perhaps the greatest fear that we face, and certainly the most powerful and the final one, is the fear of death. And the Bible says that God has made a plan for us so that the fear of death never has to be an issue for us again. Now, I want to say this, and I don't want you to think I'm trying to be spiritual arrogant. I am not afraid of death. I don't want to die. Please don't get those two things mixed up. I'm not afraid of death, and I don't want to die. But I know a lot of people that death to them is a terror. For them, death is something they can't deal with, something they can't even talk about. Death is the undiscussed subject. And here's what the Bible says. When you get Jesus as your Savior, the fear of death, you can take it off your list. You don't have to be afraid again. You know why? Because the Bible says when he comes to live within your heart, he takes away your sin and he makes you fit for heaven. And when you die, you don't really die. You just go in the ground as a body and your soul goes immediately to be with the Lord, waiting the rapture when our bodies will be resurrected and we will spend eternity with the Lord. You know how the Bible says it for a Christian? Absent from the body, present with the Lord. When I die, I just got graduated. That's all. I want to be with the Lord. I'm not afraid to die. I don't want to die. I got a lot of living yet I want to do here on this earth, and I want to serve the Lord for as long as I can. But I don't lay awake at night thinking, oh my goodness, what if I die? The Bible says that if you put your trust in Jesus Christ, you will never die. You say, no, Pastor, that can't be right. No, no, it's right. What that means is you will never die spiritually. You know what it means to die spiritually? It means to be separated forever from God. Spiritual death is similar to physical death. Physical death means to be separated from your body. But spiritual death means you are separated from God forever, and there is no cure for that problem. The only way you can be sure you will not die spiritually is to accept Christ as your Savior and your Lord. The old adage is this: born once, die twice. Born twice, die once. And maybe not even then, because I think we're going to be around when the Lord comes back. We might even beat the first death. So here's my question to you. Do you want to spend the rest of your life, wherever you are on the age cycle, wondering and worrying and being afraid of death? Or do you want to settle it once and for all and say, Lord Jesus, thank you for coming into this world to pay the penalty for my sin. I receive you as my Savior. I accept what you did on the cross as full payment for my sin. I know that one day I will be with you forever, and I am not afraid of what's coming in the future because my hand is in your hand. I covet that for every person. I can't fix all of your fears, but I can help you fix that one if you put your trust in Him.
1: Amen. You know, there's a lot of people out there with man-made formulas to tell you what to do when you have anxiety or fear. But I just find reading the Bible, you find some of the greatest principles for dealing with that you will find anywhere. And it reminds me that all truth is God's truth. If it's true, it ultimately originated with God. And instead of going through all the layers, why don't you just go to the source itself, the Word of God, and find out what He has to say about what's going on in your life. If you read widely in the Word of God, you will find the truth. We're trying to help you do that by bringing some of the key passages together in this series called Making Sense of It All, Seeing the World with a Biblical Perspective. And we'd like you to know that these passages are powerful for you. Hey, don't forget we have a magazine that adds value to your life as well. It coordinates all the things we're talking about on the air. It gives you much to look at and read and study and meditate upon. And ask about it when you call to write today.
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3: Wisdom is not available unless it is derived from God.
4: This is the Alternative Broadcast, featuring the timeless biblical teachings from the archives of Dr. Tony Evans. The Bible says God is eager to give His people wisdom. Today, Dr. Evans talks about why so few of us take Him up on that offer, and how God can equip us to make better decisions. Let's join him.
3: Life is full of decisions. Many of us are tired of making bad ones. Some of us here today are still reeling from bad decisions. Who among us today would not like to live certain parts of our lives over to be able to make another decision other than the one we made? Most of us, if not all of us, I've yet to meet the person who is satisfied with every decision. The book of Proverbs is a whole book about wisdom. Proverbs chapter 1, verse 7 says, "The fear of the Lord is the beginning of knowledge, and fools despise wisdom and instruction." Only a fool doesn't want to be wise. He says in verse 20, "Wisdom shouts in the streets. She lifts up her voice in the square." Wisdom is crying out for somebody to pay attention so you can stop making bad decisions. I wonder whether anybody here is tired of making bad decisions. God has a solution for you. It's called wisdom. Wisdom is the God-given ability to perceive the true nature of a thing and then implement the will of God regarding it. How do I get going? Chapter 9, verse 10 says, "The fear of the Lord is the beginning of wisdom, and the knowledge of the Holy One is understanding." Fear, remember, fear is reverencing God for His person and His position. No fear of God, no wisdom. Isaiah 33, you don't have to turn there, verses 5 and 6, he says, "The foundation of wisdom is fearing God. And out of that fear comes this treasure." He says, "The fear of the Lord," I like this phrase, "is the key that unlocks the door to this special treasure called wisdom." To fear God means I go to Him for knowledge. So I think this, but God says that. But my way is not His way. I think that, I want that, but He says this: what you do determines whether you fear Him, regardless, here it is, of how you feel. Yes. You're driving down the highway at 80 miles an hour. All of a sudden in your rearview mirror, you notice a police car. The policeman's presence has produced a healthy respect for the law. The law says 70 miles an hour, but you insist on doing your thing, which is 80. So you become a law unto yourself. Until the presence of the police car shows up. When His presence shows up, you adjust to the law, because you respect His authority. You may not like His authority. You may not want His authority. You may even be rebellious against His authority, but you respect it. So you adjust to it even though you want to go faster, simply because He was there. Many of us are living our own lives. You know why we're living our own lives? Because God is nowhere in sight. No, we don't respect him. Because if we respected him, we would have adjusted something. People do this all the time with church. They say, well, we can't do that. We on church property. We in church. How you gonna be acting like that at church? But then it's okay when we leave the property. Because in our minds, the police car was on the premises. It did not exist when we left the parking lot. But the fear of God says that God is my reference point wherever I am, because my body is the temple of the living God. So wherever I go, he goes. And so I'm going to adjust to him. How do you know what the policemen want you to drive? It's written. Ooh. You know what the policeman wants you to do because it is written. One way, 65 miles an hour, 40 miles an hour. You know, no right turn here. It's written. But what we tend to do is see it written, then look for him. And if we can't see him, we skip what is written. Has anybody ever looked for the policeman after having seen what was written? Then because we didn't see him, disobey what was written, and he show up out of nowhere. That ever happened to anybody other than me? The reverencing of God, the fear of God, is the starting place for wisdom. So the reason many of us, and probably all of us in various levels at various times, have had this series of bad decisions is that God was not allowed to be there as a way of life. He could be there on Sunday when I was on premises, when I was at the police station. When I was at the station, he could be there. But when I leave the station, I do my thing. So you don't even get started down the road called wisdom. Wisdom is that thing that God gives that gives you a higher perspective, like going up in an airplane. God sees the big picture. True wisdom only comes from God. I want to show you a passage of scripture that lays it out. Just hold your finger here and turn to Job chapter 28. Job chapter 28. Let me read beginning with verse 12. But where can wisdom be found? And where is the place of understanding? Man does not know its value, nor is it found in the land of the living.

0: Summer brings us together through cookouts, road trips, fireworks, and time with family and friends. As we celebrate Independence Day and look ahead to America's 250th birthday, McNabb Funeral Home and Cremation Society of Maryland encourages you to look to God for wisdom, strength, and hope.
1: To pay for it. He says in verse 17, gold or glass cannot equal it, nor can it be exchanged for articles of fine gold. Verse 20, where then does wisdom come from? And where is the place of understanding? It is hidden from the eyes of all living. It's concealed from the birds of the sky. Verse 20, God understands its way. God knows where it is. And he knows its place. And he looks to the ends of the earth and sees everything under the heavens. Verse 28, and to man he said, behold, the fear of the Lord, that is wisdom. And to depart from evil is understanding. You can't find it in the land of the living. You cannot find it in the land of the living. You cannot find it in the land of the living. Wisdom is not available unless it is derived from God. Now, you either gonna believe that or you gonna reject that. But hopefully you made enough bad decisions to try it. Many of us are spending all our time trying to make good decisions from the wrong sources. We talking to the wrong people, reading the wrong books, watching the wrong shows, listening to the wrong commentators, trying to find wisdom in the land of the living. You can't do it. It's impossible.
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2: 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I'll repeat that contact information for you after the second part of today's message. Here's Dr. Evans with more on the blessing of spiritual wisdom.
1: What then are the benefits? What happens if I take this route to wisdom, that I decide to find out what God says on a subject, right? And I'm going to have to dig a little bit for that. Result number one,

0: says in chapter 1, verse 7 of Proverbs, the fear of the Lord is the beginning of knowledge. And the knowledge he's referring to in chapter 2, verse 5, the discovery of the knowledge of God. Yes. The first thing you get when you start with the fear of God is intimate information from God. You get to know what God knows. God is now free to share his secrets with you. The secrets of the Lord are for those who fear him. God will start whispering to you because he knows you're taking him seriously. So now he doesn't mind talking to you. And once there is no fear of God, he does not share his secrets. Here's how it works. From his written revelation, you will get knowledge. God will give you knowledge from this book. Here's how you do it. When you're faced with an issue in life, you get a Bible concordance. Or maybe, let me give you another resource. Every family should have one. A Bible dictionary. You say to God, God, I'm having a problem with money. So what you look up is words that relate to money. Finance, money, any of those words. And yes, it's going to take you a minute. And it'll show you all the major verses, all the major concepts related to money. Because a lot of us here think we need more money. Yeah. When what we need is wisdom for the money we have. Yeah. See, a lot of us are in debt, not because we didn't have enough money. We didn't have wisdom for spending it, using it, saving it. We didn't have wisdom. Because you took out the time to get the knowledge from his word, he will then give you the Holy Spirit to give you the understanding of how to apply it. The result of knowing God, he says, is a less problematic life. Life's got a lot of problems, right? The issue is not that you have problems. The issue is that problems have you. See, in this world, you will have tribulation. So I'm not even about to promise you, oh, get wisdom and there are no problems. What I'm saying is when you get wisdom, you handle the problems don't handle you. That's why he says in chapter 3, verse 2, for the length of days and years of life and peace, they will add to you. Anybody here need peace? You wake up the turmoil. He says, wisdom will bring you peace. Look at verse 24. He says in the same chapter, and when you lie down, you will not be afraid. When you lie down, your sleep will be sweet. Ooh. See, bad decisions can keep you up at night. Bad decisions can have you tossing and turning. He said, but when you learn wisdom's way, he says, you sleep sweet. Ain't nothing like a sweet night of sleep. Where you're not tossing and turning and twisting. And Colossians 1, 9 and 10 says, you'll have a productive life. You won't waste your life. Young people, you got the opportunity to not waste years. Just live years, 25 years, just waste it. Let me show you my last scripture. James chapter 3, verse 13. Who among you is wise? And understanding, let him show by his good behavior his deeds in the gentleness of wisdom. But if you have bitter jealousy, selfish ambition in your heart, you are arrogant and you lie against the truth. This wisdom is not that which comes down from above, but is earthly, natural, demonic. For where jealousy and selfish ambition exist, there is disorder and every evil thing. But the wisdom from above is pure, peaceable, gentle, reasonable, full of mercy, good fruits, unwavering, without hypocrisy. And the seed whose fruit is righteousness is sown in peace by those who make peace. Now, here's what I want to point out. He says, you have two choices. You can get the wisdom from above, the one we've been talking about, or he says, you can get earthly wisdom. And guess what he calls earthly wisdom? He says, and it is demonic. So the wisdom you're getting from your friends that contradicts the wisdom from above is wisdom from hell, demonic. A lot of us go to church on Sunday and live our lives by hell on Monday. Because we get the wisdom of this age, which God says is foolishness. The wisdom of man separated from God is foolishness. But we like it because everybody else doing it, everybody else thinking it, everybody else going that way. It must be right. There is a way that seemeth right to man. But the Bible says when it comes to its conclusion, it's death. Now, let me tell you where most of our problem is. Just turn, flip back a page to James chapter 1. Here's the final blessing of wisdom. Verse 5, if any man lacks wisdom, let him ask of God, who gives to all men generously and without reproach, and it will be given to him. This is a passage in the context of a trial. You're going through a trial and you need to know what to do. But let him ask in faith without any doubting, for the one who doubts is like the surf of the sea driven and tossed by the wind. For let not that man expect that he will receive anything from the Lord, being a double-minded man, unstable in all his ways. All right? Now, even if you didn't hear anything else in the sermon, hear this. Burger King says, have it your way. God says, not with me. Most of us are double-minded. Double, two, mind, think. To think two ways at the same time. We come to church for the wisdom from above. We go back out of church and get the wisdom from below. And we mix them. When you integrate wisdom from above with wisdom from below, God says, let not that man expect to receive anything from me. I'm not going to integrate my ways with your ways, my thoughts with your thoughts. You can have mine. You can have theirs. You can't have ours together. Suppose a policeman pulled you over and you say, but my friend said I could go 80. My boss told me I could drive 80. That would be an irrelevant conversation because they're not the authority when it comes to the law of the land. On those rare occasions when I pull up to McDonald's, I'm asked a question. Do you want a supersize? Do you just want a regular? Or with a little bit more investment, we can have this big thing of fries, this big thing of drink. With a little bit more, you get so much more. God is offering you the opportunity to supersize it. With just a little bit more investment, you get so much more, God. You get to make good decisions for the rest of your life. And guess what else you get? Here it is. Guess what else you get? You get the years that the locusts have taken away.
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2: Proverbs 27:7 says, "The full soul loatheth an honeycomb, but to the hungry soul every bitter thing is sweet." Our appetite will determine how we value things. When a person has an abundance of blessings, they can take them for granted. If they are full and satisfied, they may not appreciate a good thing when confronted with it. The person that is truly lacking is grateful for everything they are given. A full person may reject perfectly good food. A starving person appreciates whatever is available. This proverb is primarily about our spiritual appetite. A person who feels self-sufficient often has little appetite for God, scripture, prayer, or preaching. But a person who knows his need finds even the hard, corrective truths of God's word precious. We must guard our appetite.
1: You've been listening to Pastor Morales from Baltimore Baptist Church. 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
8: 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Bright

0: Hey, what's going on? My name is Brant. Sherry is here too. She's our producer, and you can talk back at us if you want. All you have to do is call this number. It's 855-90-BRANT.
1: Yeah. Now, you may already do it in the car or wherever you are listening to us, and you're...
0: Might as well let us hear it.
1: Let us hear it.
0: No, we actually do. We love it. Yeah, any way we can make the communication two-way is great. So anyway, it's 855-90-BRANT.

People are very anxious, they're very angry, and they're exhausted. That's where our culture is right now. The exhaustion, mentally, spiritually, physically, lack of sleep. Here's Jesus saying, come to me, I'll give you rest. We're under a lot of burdens, including expectations that we put on ourselves or the culture puts on us. We have to be this, do that, accomplish this thing, look like that, all that stuff. Jesus is saying, come to me, trust me. Trust me, I will give you rest. Live your life with me. I'll do this. Try it. I'm literally saying this to you as you're listening. Try following him. Trust him. See what happens.

0: But we have to interrupt our programming because we have news. Animals are doing stuff.
1: Of course.
0: Fascinating stuff.
1: Okay.
0: They are.
1: All right, Brent.
0: Let's talk about pigeons. Pigeons, can they distinguish styles of artwork? The answer is yes, they absolutely can. We now know this.
1: They styles?
0: Can, yes.
1: How do we know that?
0: Because they've done research. Well, whoops, I lost my page here.
1: Okay, yeah.
0: Researchers said something about, let me find it.
1: What?
0: Researchers won a famous prize for proving that pigeons can tell the difference between paintings by like Monet and Picasso.
1: They cannot.
0: They can. That's a stark difference. They can. They can recognize. It's pattern recognition.
1: They know that's Picasso. That's Monet.
0: Yes.
1: They know that.
0: Yes, they do.
1: It's
0: they pick up on brush strokes, colors, but even if they're in black and white, it says they can pick it up. Because if you look at Picasso and Monet, that's a very striking difference. And
1: to humans, yes, but they don't know it.
0: Not all humans.
1: Okay.
0: These pigeons now know more about art style than some humans. That's fine.
1: I actually wouldn't argue that.
0: That's a little embarrassing, but yeah.

0: Summer is here. The days are longer, the nights are warmer, and there are memories waiting to be made. From backyard barbecues to road trips with the windows down to those summer nights you wish would never end, Bright FM is bringing the music, the encouragement, and the moments that make this season special. 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So whether it's to the beach, taking the kids on an adventure, or just enjoying a quiet evening outside, take Bright FM with you and make your summer brighter.
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Little reminder for you, if you're looking for a mood lift, this works. It works. 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Encourage somebody. Find it. Find a way. Find somebody around you. Find somebody you can write a quick email, a quick text to them. It will lift their mood. Yeah, but it'll lift yours. They've proven this. The encouragement thing is huge. And it takes, well, I can explain why it lifts up. I bet you get it. I understand. Like, it takes my thought off me, and how can I serve somebody else?

Summer brings us together through cookouts, road trips, fireworks, and time with family and friends. As we celebrate Independence Day and look ahead to America's 250th birthday, McNabb Funeral Home and Cremation Society of Maryland encourages you to look to God for wisdom, strength, and hope.

0: younger guys come to me and like, how do I get to be as smooth, like socially, as you? How did you overcome? Because you, they're like, you said that you used to be awkward.
1: Right.
0: Now look at you. So here's what, here's a tip.
1: And they say, but now look at you.
0: Yeah. Mm. How did you come so far? And so I say, well, listen to the show. I'll role play with Sherry.
1: Yes.
0: This will be like a luncheon at a business sort of thing. Mm-hmm. And then you meet me. Mm-hmm. We're up front at like the table where they have like baby carrots. Yes. And yeah, pickles and stuff. Uh-huh. And then watch, guys, how I'll bring information that's fun to talk about. Oh. You just bring something, a great conversation
1: that's
0: starter.
1: That's how you do it. Okay, sure.
0: Yeah.
1: Hi, my name is Sherry. What's your name?
0: A day is shorter than a year, right?
1: Yes,
0: it not is. On Venus.
1: Uh-huh. The planet Venus?
0: Yeah.
1: What is it like there?
0: It's longer because of the rotation around the axis. Mm. It's actually longer than the revolution around the sun.
1: Interesting.
0: Guys, do you see what I saw there? She said it was interesting. She liked that information.
1: Okay.
0: Now, did. And so
1: I just indulged you there.
0: Now I've got a crucial business contact
1: that doesn't know your name.
0: Likes me.
1: I
0: forgot to say my name. But I can find her in the business directory or on LinkedIn.

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0: Hey, what's going on? My name is Brant. Thank you for listening to the show. By the way, producer Sherry is here too. And if the show's a little weird at first, if you just fight through the initial shock, you might end up liking the show like this nice guy.
1: I just have to say, I do like the humor and the funny animals, and you provide a wonderful, uplifting experience. It's nice to see some laughter and humor from the day-to-day world interjected in that. Thanks again.
0: Thank you for the time.

0: So this helped me. So I thought I'd run this by you. When I look at other people, I tend to think they have life figured out somehow. At least that's the way I've usually looked at them. Like everybody else walking around briskly, like, well, they know what they're doing. I don't. They sure do. But I don't think that's how Jesus saw people. I don't think he looked at people, wow, they really got it figured out at all. He knew the truth. I don't think that he looked and like, well, she knows exactly what she's doing. In light of that, I want to look at people that way. Not looking down, but just to go, I don't want to assume everybody's got everything figured out, because that allows me to be more compassionate.
1: Have some grace.
0: Yeah, I'm not as threatened. Like everybody's struggling, even if they don't know it. Even if they don't know it. And so just being aware of that, not having that thing, there's actually a name for it, but I can't remember. I'm presuming everybody else has it figured out. Like, it's just not reality.

0: Summer is here. The days are longer, the nights are warmer, and there are memories waiting to be made. From backyard barbecues to road trips with the windows down to those summer nights you wish would never end, Bright FM is bringing the music, the encouragement, and the moments that make this season special. 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

0: You know, when we're in a hurry, we become jerks. We do. Like, don't we?
1: Yes.
0: Just, we're absolutely much more apt to.
1: Like, it's everybody else's fault. That's what I always say to myself. It's not their fault that you're running late. It's not.
0: Right.
1: Yeah.
0: Because they're thwarting me.
1: Yeah.
0: And that's what triggers a lot of anger responses. Mm-hmm. I feel like I'm being thwarted or whatever. But not only is it difficult to love people when we're in a hurry, it's tough to even like them. Yeah. It's tough to even like people. And it's tough to even notice they exist unless they're thwarting you. Mm-hmm. Otherwise, you don't even take note of them.
1: Yeah.
0: The hurry thing. I just want to encourage you as much as possible. Dallas Willard talked about like ruthlessly getting rid of hurry in your life. And that is such wisdom, like however you can, because it honestly, it allows you to be present. It makes you a better person. Yeah.

0: So they asked 1,000 kids. They asked 1,000 kids, what's the best thing about being a kid?
1: I love that.
0: Yeah, it's great.
1: Mm-hmm.
0: List is really interesting. And I was thinking about, cause like, what does it mean to be childlike? Mm-hmm. For instance, Jesus said to become like a child, to enter the kingdom of heaven, to really get it.
1: Mm-hmm.
0: Anyway, I don't know if this sheds any light on that or not. What does it mean to, or what's the best thing about being a kid? Number one thing kids said was Christmas presents.
1: Hmm.
0: Second was having parents to love and take care of you.
1: Oh, wow.
0: Third was the excitement during the lead up to Christmas. And fourth was holidays. So there's definitely
1: a theme.
0: Three out of four, basically, right. I like Christmas. Uh-huh. The other one, though, that I thought that was neat. To be aware, I'm dependent, and I need somebody to look out for me.
1: Mm-hmm.
0: Like that, I do think that's a big part of what Jesus is getting at, that awareness, the humility that comes with going, I need you.

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As we celebrate Independence Day and look ahead to America's 250th birthday, McNabb Funeral Home and Cremation Society of Maryland encourages you to look to God for wisdom, strength, and hope.

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0: Greetings to you. It's so awesome. We're so thankful to be talking to you on the radio right now. We really, really are. If you ever want to see video of the show, like behind the scenes and stuff, there's extra stuff we put in there, some of the stuff that's from the show. You can find our YouTube channel. It's at Brant Hansen on YouTube. So youtube.com/BRANTHANSEN. And we have some weird stuff on there. Like last thing we just put up, It's us in the studio. And then suddenly I'm searching for the Ark of the Covenant in Northern Africa. There's video of that.
1: Very exciting.
0: And I got close.
1: Yeah.
0: I just thought if we were the show that found it, like Indiana Jones, we found it.
1: I remember the thought.
0: People would be like, now that's my show.
1: Yeah.
0: They're the ones with the Ark. But
1: that's
0: anyway.
1: What draws people in.
0: Yeah, I thought it would. Anyway, all that is on YouTube.

0: on my mind.
1: This would be kind of dangerous. I saw these pants. I saw them.
2: Okay.
1: They're called flowy wide leg pants, and they're from Zara. I don't know what that is, but
2: okay.
1: Women are now posting, like, don't mess around with these because you'll face plant.
2: Oh, wearing them.
1: Yeah.
2: Like bell bottoms, I wonder? Oh, what?
1: Just big, flowy.
2: Okay.
1: I mean, they call them flowy wide leg pants.
2: Yeah, sure.
1: So that's a thing.
2: Uh-huh.
1: So just warning. It's like it's a thing now on social media. Like,
2: yeah.
1: Here's what happened to me. And that's a no-go.
2: Yeah. When your pants cause you to face plant.
1: Right, because I have enough stuff going on. I want my pants to be a source of safety.
2: Work
1: for
2: with
1: me. Yeah, safe place.
2: Yes.
1: I want my pants to be a safe place. Not a danger.
2: Yeah, another problem.
1: But that's my opinion, and your mileage may vary.

0: 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So whether it's to the beach, taking the kids on an adventure, or just enjoying a quiet evening outside, take Bright FM with you and make your summer brighter.
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0: There's a home repair thing I'm facing right now, and it involves needing really tall ladders, and it also involves highly specific knowledge.
1: Okay.
0: I'm not going to do it. I'm at least smart enough to know that's not my business. I can't handle that. I can't. And I thought about that too, because you and I both have the option of taking on the concern, as you're listening to this right now, of tomorrow or next week or next year, pressures that you are not designed to handle. You can't do it. This is not your department. We're literally told to cast our cares on the Lord because he cares for us. So you can't handle it. He actually can. And it's good to recognize that. It makes life a lot better than trying to do something you're not equipped to handle.

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As we celebrate Independence Day and look ahead to America's 250th birthday, McNabb Funeral Home and Cremation Society of Maryland encourages you to look to God for wisdom, strength, and hope.

0: tell you what, in this field, the radio field, just so you know, you have to cut through, and there's only one way to do that, and that is to be shocking.
1: Well, I think there's other ways.
0: What?
1: Be entertaining, no. Be engaging.
0: You got to be shocking, and so this is how I do it here, and then you have to go out because you hear the information, and it's so interesting.
1: You're tasking the listener.
0: Yeah.
1: You have to go out.
0: It's so interesting. You have to go out and you say, wow, what I hear on the Brandi Hansen Show. Oh, really?
1: Okay.
0: And then I heard this. And, okay, so today, I want you to think about this.
1: Mm-hmm.
0: I read this. I thought that's really true. When we're jogging, we wear special clothes because if we don't, people will think we're panicking. Think about that. Because if you're not wearing the special clothes, people are going to be like, what's going on? Like, it'll cause them to panic. If you're not wearing particular kinds of clothes.
1: This is ridiculous.
0: People, no, it's not.
1: When you go out jogging, you say to yourself, I can't wear jeans for this because people will think I'm panicking. If I dress normally, it causes people to panic. That's not the reason why you don't wear those clothes. You will absolutely cause people to panic.
0: You try. Go out in a suit and run as if just send out your normal businessman and have him sprint down the street and people will be like, oh no, let's call the cops. What's he doing?
1: This is...

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0: Summer is here. The days are longer, the nights are warmer, and there are memories waiting to be made. 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

0: Summer is here. 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From backyard barbecues to road trips with the windows down to those summer nights you wish would never end. 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

0: Summer is here. The days are longer, the nights are warmer, and there are memories waiting to be made. From backyard barbecues to road trips with the windows down to those summer nights you wish would never end. 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Because summer isn't just about where you go, it's about who you're with. 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
2: Proverbs 13:11 says, "Wealth gotten by vanity shall be diminished, but he that gathereth by labor shall increase." This verse establishes a biblical position against gambling. The phrase "wealth gotten by vanity" refers to money gained through deceit, fraud, manipulation, or shortcuts. The word vanity carries the idea of something hollow, fleeting, or unsubstantial. Wealth gained dishonestly or irresponsibly usually disappears

0: quickly. The phrase, "he that gathereth by labor shall increase," describes consistent, honest, disciplined work. The picture is of gradual financial growth instead of instant riches. Things gained artificially tend to collapse. Things built patiently tend to endure. There is no verse that says, "thou shalt not gamble." However, the gambler is trusting in chance to strike it rich or to win a prize. We should trust God to provide, not luck.
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0: 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The days are longer, the nights are warmer, and there are memories waiting to be made. From backyard barbecues to road trips with the windows down to those summer nights you wish would never end, Bright FM is bringing the music, the encouragement, and the moments that make this season special. Because summer isn't just about where you go, it's about who you're with. So whether it's to the beach, taking the kids on an adventure, or just enjoying a quiet evening outside, take Bright FM with you and make your summer brighter.
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0: Summer is here. The days are longer, the nights are warmer, and there are memories waiting to be made. 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
6: 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Route 29 southbound leaving Ellicott City heading for Columbia before Route 175. The right lane blocked and the traffic is slow just after Route 100. Beltway minor delays left over both directions over by Security Boulevard. It's cleared out nicely at the Harbor and Fort McHenry tunnels. In Parkville, Harford Road remains closed. That's accident investigation reconstruction work. That is between Taylor Avenue and Linwood Avenue. Both directions of Harford Road do remain closed. Beltway coming out of Towson towards Parkville, that's going to be stop and go from Providence Road right on around past Herring Parkway. The weather in Baltimore right now with cloudy skies and a thunderstorm, it is 80 degrees. There's a severe thunderstorm watch until about 9 or 10 o'clock tonight, otherwise gradual clearing overnight. Low temperatures by morning in the low 70s. Right now in Perryville, cloudy skies, the temperature is 80 degrees. 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

0: Yeah. Man, if you are a dad of daughters, you are completely going to understand this. I know that I do, being a dad of a 12-year-old daughter and an 8-year-old daughter. Mm-hmm. I obviously don't have a boy to compare it to, but I feel like I'm such a better person and such a better man because I'm a dad of daughters.
1: Okay.
0: You know?
1: Yeah.
0: And you're a boy mom, so it's probably the equivalent in reverse.
1: It's wild. Yeah.
0: Like, I'm sure you'll learn to, like, that you're a better woman. 100%. Because of your son.
1: 100%.
0: Yeah. So check this clip out. This is from a guy named Levante David. So he's a linebacker in the NFL, a really good one. At his retirement press conference, he was talking about wanting to retire and focus on being a dad.
1: Okay.
0: But specifically to a dad of his daughter. And this is just a clip of that.
2: My 14-year career has come to an end. Oh. And I feel it's time to, you know, move on and, you know, find a different path in life. Mainly being a dad to that amazing little girl over there. Changed my life so much. You know, people always talk about, like, man, you need to have a daughter. You need to have a daughter. You never understand. I'm like, why you want me to have a daughter so bad? And I'm like, everybody, you know, being a masculine man, you want to have a son. Like, I want a son so he could, you know, follow my footsteps and do, you know, so I can help him become a man. But literally, I knew it. Having a girl help me become a man, help me understand what's important in life.
0: Yeah. And like, you can hear in his voice.
1: Oh my goodness.
0: Like, she has him wrapped around her finger.
1: 100%.
0: And the girls will do that to you.
1: Oh man.
0: It's so true. And I completely agree that, like, obviously I don't have a son,
1: mm-hmm.
0: but I know that having those two girls at home, and especially like being a single dad now,
1: yeah,
0: they make me a better dad. They make me a better man. They make me a better follower of Jesus,
1: yeah.
0: like in every single way possible. And they're such a blessing.
1: That is amazing. It's amazing how a little person, something so little, can make such a radically huge change in your life.
0: It's crazy. It's amazing.

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1: Know it. 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
9: 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We're keeping an eye on a major incident through your I-70 eastbound drive in Frederick County through the Carroll area near exit 68 Ridge Road. This accident involves a few vehicles, and there is a second accident just before exit 68 involving another set of vehicles in the median. So you're going to see a lot of backups and rubbernecking delays getting by this way. You may want to avoid it altogether and take Route 40 eastbound instead. Also on your I-70 eastbound drive, we've got reports of debris in the roadway near mile marker 64. That would be between exit 62 and exit 68. So a number of incidents through this stretch to slow you down this morning. You may want to take a different route. As for your drive through Towson, Charles Street dealing with a new crash at Bologna Avenue, overall passable, but it is in the intersection near Notre Dame, so you're going to see some volume and rubbernecking passing by. Current temperatures in the Inner Harbor at 73 degrees, a high of 88 today, mostly sunny skies. Compassion sponsorship means food, health care, education, and most of all, being known, loved, and protected. 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

0: perfectly.
1: Bright FM, the John and Tiff Show. Good morning, good morning. Maybe you've heard the phrase, God is not going to give you more than you can handle. Not sure how much we believe or buy into that, but hang with us here for a second. Because I believe that God does give us more than we can handle. Why? So that we can depend on Him.
2: Yeah.
1: No, we can't get through this ourselves. Dependency is a good thing. And, you know, when God does give us more than we can handle, it's an invitation to come towards Him. And that's the life we actually want.
2: Exactly. So if the combination of the tasks, the skills, the opportunities, and the responsibilities that you have feels like it's too much to manage or too much to balance, you are perfectly positioned to receive grace from the Lord. That's really what this is.
1: Yeah.
2: And these are kind of some thoughts from Ruth Cho Simmons on Instagram. And I love the way that she puts this. God is too kind to grant us a life of ease if it means that we'll miss out on a life of dependence on Him.
1: Say that again.
2: God is too kind to grant us a life of ease. Everything's easy peasy. If it means that we'll miss out on a life that is dependent on Him.
1: Mm-hmm.
2: You want to be dependent on the Lord in every single way.

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1: Bright FM, it's the John and Tiff Show. I don't talk about this that often, mostly because there's nothing really to talk about. But obviously, I've been a single dad for almost 5 years now. And then the question I generally get, which is like, how are the girls or whatever, is like, are you dating anybody? Are you like, and everyone asks that question. I'm like, not really. It's just kind of whatever. The dating world. So I went from being in a relationship for 12 years and married from 9 in a not pre-social media, but baby social media life into like, what is online date? What are people swiping on? What are people doing? How do people meet people? What do you mean you don't like go out
2: right
1: to meet people? What do you mean you're not meeting people in public?
2: The environment has changed.
1: It's completely changed.
2: You have no longer been swimming. You are now flying in the air.
1: It's very strange. I kind of don't like it. So I'm just like, I'm focused on myself. I'm focused on the kids. If I happen to meet somebody, great. Okay. I'm not really pursuing anything.
2: I see your battle strategy.
1: I'm not opposed, but I'm not pursuing.
2: Yeah, the environment has set it up in a way that's icky.
1: Yeah, right. But now there's a but.
2: Unless
1: I noticed this, I saw this post. A supermarket in Finland.
2: You're moving to Finland.
1: Maybe. A supermarket in Finland has introduced pink baskets in the grocery store.
2: No.
1: To show that single people are open to meeting someone. So you get a different color basket if you're like, I'm available. Come talk to me in the supermarket.
2: Wow.
1: What do you think of that?
2: That is kind of, that sounds like an idea that a ninth grader came up with.
1: Yes. You know,
2: it sounds like it shouldn't work, but it might. Because that's what was happening in ye olden days.
1: Yeah, but people don't go up and talk to people anymore.
2: Right, exactly.
1: I think there's also kind of in the dynamic of like everything filmed and being online. I could totally. Like,
2: that's.
1: I don't want to approach and then be a creep and then, you know, like I'm not a creep.
2: Right.
1: But
2: I don't want to approach and get rejected and then that's being filmed forever and that my worst fears are all coming true.
1: Now my life is ruined.
2: Right.
1: You know?
2: I think that maybe I tell this story when I met that guy on the plane. Mm-hmm. That was like such a breath of fresh air. I just was at his church on Sunday. You know, okay. I met this guy on a plane. We spoke for 3 hours. And at the end of 3 hours, we go, what's your name? You know, and it was awesome. We just connected. He was really, really.
1: That's what I want.
2: Really
1: that's
2: something
1: what,
2: special.
1: That's what we need.
2: And that happened way more in ye olden days because there was a lack of technology. That was the only way to connect. Now you ready for this? Now we have fake connections, which think we're connecting. So now we actually don't connect. Unless we got pink grocery store baskets.
1: You got things that are being sold as good that aren't good.
2: Exactly.
1: And we're too humanly dumb to figure out what is what.
2: Yeah. And so maybe maybe the solution is pink grocery baskets, son.
1: We'll bring it over here.
2: Yeah.
1: Pink grocery baskets. I'm available. Hello.
2: Look at the color of my basket.
1: I see that you have a pink basket.
2: Yes. Yes, I do. Yes, I do.
1: I don't know what's going to happen.
2: Yeah, that's...
1: I don't really care.
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8: 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A look at your drive through Towson with a crash on Charles Street at Bologna Avenue. Expect some delays. Also, updates through Harford County and Aberdeen. Churchville Road dealing with a crash between Technology Drive and Aldino Stepney Road. You want to take caution with that accident in your roadway. Elsewhere in the Aberdeen area, Route 40 westbound still dealing with emergency utility repair work that's blocking the right lane at Maryland 22, Aberdeen 3. As for your drive on I-70, we have some updates. Your eastbound side of the roadway through Myersville dealing with a crash between Maryland 17 and Route 40 with a few vehicles involved. Also, a second accident not too far away before Ridge Road involving a number of vehicles as well, impacting the median. And you've also got debris in the roadway on I-70 eastbound near Maryland 75. You want to be sure to pack your patience navigating through that stretch. As for your weather, current temperatures in the Inner Harbor at 73 degrees, a high of 88 today, mostly sunny. 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

0: Good morning, friends. It's the John and Tiff Show. Okay, so weird unspoken rules that men follow strictly.
1: Okay.
0: Weird unspoken rules that men follow strictly. Here's one of them. Saying "you good" is a real mental health check.
1: Oh,
0: so,
1: okay.
0: So where you may think was like, well, you're not talking about your feeling with anyone. Like, maybe not in the same way that you guys do.
1: Okay.
0: But when a man asks "you good," that's a genuine check to see what your mental state.
1: Can I tell
0: you? That's not a small talk thing.
1: No. Can I tell you what the Englishman says? Because of his Englishness?
0: Yeah.
1: You all right?
0: You all right?
1: You all right? But it's basically the same thing. You good? You all right? All right. All right.
0: Another unspoken rule that a man follows will never make his friend look bad in front of his wife or girlfriend or whatever.
1: Okay.
0: A man will never do that to another man. Meaning, teasing's like a normal thing, like amongst your buddies, right? But that completely stops when there are partners around.
1: Okay, because you don't want to make them feel less. Yeah.
0: The actual goal is to make your friend look better in front of them, not worse.
1: That's what a wingman does, right? Like, even when you're married, like, hey, I'm going to hype you up in front of your girl.
0: It's an unspoken rule. It's an unspoken rule.
1: Dudes, just do this.
0: Here's another thing, and this isn't my list. I found this list somewhere.
1: Okay.
0: Compliments go into permanent memory. Men tend to remember compliments for years because they actually receive them less often.
1: So like if I compliment your shirt or a style or whatever,
0: I'll probably never forget it.
1: You every time you wear it, you're going to be like, this makes me feel good because
0: Tiffany
1: someone said it looks good.
0: Or all right. I'll remember who said it.
1: Okay.
0: A single genuine compliment can stick with someone for a long time, something they can replay and hold onto for confidence. Here's another one. And you guys have experienced this from me. Insults are a form of affection.
1: Sarcasm is a love language. Well,
0: especially in male friendships, joking insults are often used as a way to bond. It's understood as humor and familiarity rather than actual disrespect.
1: Okay.
0: So it's a way of just showing comfort without expressing direct emotion, if that makes sense.
1: It does.
0: So like when you're just like harping on your friends, or you're on the golf course, or you're just like, I had a buddy of mine over yesterday. We were just ripping on each other the whole time.
1: Sure. Yeah.
0: That's that's how you bond.
1: But that's just a guy thing that you all do.
0: Yeah.
1: Okay.
0: Well, at least I've experienced. I played on a lot of sports teams. I've been like, you just rip on each other.
1: Is there anything you'd add to the list?
0: Here's what I will add. The perfect dap has to be acknowledged.
1: What is a dap?
0: I would see it. Well, Sammy and I messed up a handshake the other day.
1: What's a dap? What's a dap?
0: This.
1: What
0: are you?
1: That
0: was so good.
1: Look at that.
0: That was so good.
1: Teaching me
0: so
1: something.
0: So it's like
1: your
0: grab
1: little
0: hands.
1: Handshake, high five type thing is called a dap.
0: But when you do it right, it must be acknowledged.
1: Like you just did.
0: Like I just did.
1: That was basically perfect.
0: And that was unplanned, I will say. That was unplanned.
1: Well done.

Bright FM. Good morning. It's the John and Tiff Show. If you are relatively new to listening to Christian music, you may not know this name, Brian Dirksen. But for more than three decades, Brian quietly helped shape modern worship through songs that became part of weekly worship life in churches around the world. And they are songs that I grew up singing in church as a child. Brian unfortunately passed away yesterday morning. Actually, what is today? July? What is the 22nd? Yeah, yesterday morning. And he has written some of the most popular songs that you've heard in the church, especially if you've been going to church for a long time. There are some very special songs by Brian. So I just wanted to honor his life this morning by playing some of those songs. It can be a blast from the past. It could be a real moment of encouragement for you. You also may be hearing these songs brand new with fresh ears for the first time, but I want you to be encouraged either way as we honor the life of Brian Dirksen this morning on Bright FM.

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0: Okay. A petition to bring back flutes and worship music? Maybe?
1: Oh, yeah. Your worship team needs a flautist.
0: Yeah, we do.
1: We need it.
0: That is a throwback of throwbacks here. Bright FM on the morning show. Brian Dirksen, who passed away yesterday, wrote that amazing song. And what a nostalgic, encouraging moment for me. I hope it's encouraging to you. If that song's new to you.
1: Which it was to me.
0: Really?
1: What a breath of fresh air. I listen to Bright FM all day long. I hear all these songs from Emerson Day and Phil Wickham. They're amazing songs. What a breath of fresh air. A flute.
0: I know. That is true.
1: A violin.
0: That is true. Brian Dirksen passed away. He was, if you didn't know who he was, local church worship, worship writer, writing for the local church. He eventually became more global and his songs sung around the world. I'm sure in some church somewhere sang that song on Sunday, but I just wanted to honor his life this morning. He's got a couple other songs I may drop in this morning, depending on the vibe.
1: I am going to curate the vibe. Okay. I'm going to play flout music for you.
0: Thank you, intern Sammy. Thank you very much.
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3: Good morning. This traffic report is sponsored by Mothers Against Drunk Driving. A look at your ride through the greater Baltimore area. I-70 eastbound, still a problem spot with an accident between Maryland 17 and Route 40. It looks like we're no longer seeing that second incident in place near Ridge Road, which is some good news as it has been cleared from your roadway, but you are still dealing with debris through that I-70 eastbound drive. You want to be sure to take caution that way and pack your patience. As for your ride on Maryland 702 Southeast Boulevard, also tracking reports of debris in your roadway through Essex at Eastern Boulevard. You want to take caution. And Churchville Road, dealing with a crash through Aberdeen. If you're traveling between Technology Drive and Aldino Stepney Road, you've also got to be on the lookout for your drive through Aberdeen with emergency utility work in place on Route 40 westbound at Aberdeen Thruway. The right lane is blocked due to a water main break. Current temperatures in Bel Air at 70 degrees, mostly cloudy skies, a high of 85 today with sunny skies. 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

0: It's the John and Tiff Show on Bright FM. Okay, intern Sammy and I are a bit geeking out right now. We're a bit nerding out. There's that. The things that we nerd out on, they run the gamut.
1: They deserve nerd.
0: They deserve the nerd. One of those things is...
1: possibly the greatest movie of all time.
0: Disney, musicals.
1: Yes.
0: Before we go. Theater.
1: Yes.
0: And...
1: Milk.
0: And...
1: Milk's up there.
0: Debatable.
1: Okay, that one's for me. That one's for me.
0: The Prince of Egypt.
1: Oh!
0: Animated film from, I believe... early 2000s, maybe.
1: 1998, son.
0: 98? Okay, so 98. Listen, if you are not aware of the amazingness, glory that is the animated film from DreamWorks, The Prince of Egypt, Sammy's singing it.
1: You need to go. Go
0: you need
1: watch
0: to see it.
1: I give it to my parents, my parent-in-laws, wife's parents. I give the two CDs, two DVDs to them. I said, if you lose one, you got another.
0: It is incredible. If you haven't seen it, you need to see it.
1: It'll change your life. It's like moving me right now thinking about this.
0: I don't know. How did we get on this conversation? We were just liking the music. We were listening to music.
1: Yes.
0: The best songs, the actors that they hired to play in this thing is like, you will be amazed. And if you know it, if you know what we're talking about, you know this.
1: Yeah. They're just like, we're just talking normal stuff. Everybody knows that this is the GOAT. We got Val Kilmer. Steve Martin, Sandra Bullock, Patrick Stewart, Martin Short.
0: Steve Martin, Michelle Pfeiffer. What, you said Sandra Bullock, right?
1: Yeah, the GOATs. It's the legends.
0: And then you had Mariah Carey and Whitney Houston do the credit song.
1: Jeff Goldblum is Aaron.
0: Hans Zimmer did the music. Steven Schwartz did the music and lyrics. Ralph Fiennes.
1: The movie does such a good job at making these Bible stories that sometimes feel distant and far. Feel like it happened yesterday.
0: But it was it was the best talent of talent on this thing.
1: They sweat bullets making this movie, anyway, you know? They caught that football.
0: Are we promoting a movie from 1998 that is almost 30 years old?
1: Yes.
0: Yes, we are.
1: Yes.
0: And I think what I said is, they've been on this kick of making live actions of animated films from the past. They need to make a live action of The Prince of Egypt. Who would they cast for it? I don't know. But it is so epic of epics that I think that needs to happen. Would you sign on board?
1: I would absolutely sign on board. I would get people to sign. I would knock on people's doors.
0: It's true.
1: I said, you listen to Bright FM? I'm intern Sammy. Sign this piece of paper.
0: And then I had a wild idea of we just need to play the entire soundtrack from The Prince of Egypt on Bright FM.
1: Who do I talk to make that happen?
0: That would be a very narrow audience, I'm sure. But
1: it would be served.
0: It would be.

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0: 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Our friend Jenna is in Clear Springs. How you doing this morning?
2: Good, how are you?
0: Doing well. Are you ready to spin the wheel for Wheel of Games, see what we're going to play?
2: I think so.
0: I think so, too. All right, let's do it. Here we go.
3: What's that word?

0: All right, Jenna, it is What's That Word? We have found an actual word from an actual dictionary. We're going to read you three possible definitions for that word, and you've got to guess which one is correct. Are you ready?
1: Oh, I think so.
0: All right, we believe in you.
2: It's pretty simple. All right, the word is Zorilla.
0: Zorilla.
2: Zorilla. Is Zorilla A brand of barrels?
0: Oh. Or is Zorilla B a black and white carnivorous mammal that resembles a skunk?
2: Or is it C, a type of electrical current? What do you think?
0: Zorilla.
2: Barrels?
1: Blair.
2: Mammal? Or electrical current?
1: Oh, I don't know. I have my daughter Blair with me, too.
0: Oh, Blair. So, what does Blair think?
2: I don't know. She don't know.
1: Let's go with B. I don't know.
2: B, a black and white carnivorous mammal that resembles a skunk.
0: It's correct.
2: Yay! Look at that. That's definitely a skunk.
0: That really resembles a skunk. Are we sure it's just not a skunk?
2: It's actually cuter than a skunk.
0: It's got a cute
2: little
0: face.
2: It's not quite Pepe Le Pew.
0: But I don't know that. Did you catch that it's carnivorous? That thing will come after you.
2: Oh, so it kind of looks like if a skunk and a badger had a baby.
0: Yeah. Also known as
1: a polecat.
2: A polecat?
0: Uh-huh. A striped polecat or a zorilla.
2: A polecat. Oh, okay. Where do these things live so we stay away?
0: Africa.
2: Okay, we're good. All right. We're good. Jenna, congratulations. Ooh. You won the Wheel of Games this morning.
1: Yay. Thank you.
2: You're welcome.
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8: Good morning. This traffic report is sponsored by Mothers Against Drunk Driving. A look at your ride through the greater Baltimore area. I-70 eastbound, still a problem spot with an accident between Maryland 17 and Route 40. It looks like we're no longer seeing that second incident in place near Ridge Road, which is some good news as it has been cleared from your roadway, but you are still dealing with debris through that I-70 eastbound drive. You want to be sure to take caution that way and pack your patience. As for your ride on Maryland 702 Southeast Boulevard, also tracking reports of debris in your roadway through Essex at Eastern Boulevard. You want to take caution. And Churchville Road, dealing with a crash through Aberdeen. If you're traveling between Technology Drive and Aldino Stepney Road, you've also got to be on the lookout for your drive through Aberdeen with emergency utility work in place on Route 40 westbound at Aberdeen Thruway. The right lane is blocked due to a water main break. Current temperatures in Bel Air at 70 degrees, mostly cloudy skies, a high of 85 today with sunny skies. 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

0: Did you know that you could technically, or literally, read the Bible every day and never do this? Never actually renew your mind. So the Bible talks about renewing your mind. Mm-hmm. Why would that be an important thing?
1: Yeah, I mean, so it's in Romans 12:2, where we're talking, it's actually talking about renewing your mind, not conforming to the patterns of this world, but being renewed in your mind. And I think this gets to the...
0: So not conforming.
1: Correct.
0: To the sinful nature of this world.
1: Uh-huh.
0: And to renew your mind.
1: Right. Yes. And that's not just about like... I'm going to think about this thing differently, right? Like, oh, I'm thinking about something in one way and I want to change the way that I think about it. It's about like changing your motivations from the beginning in the first place, right?
0: Yes. And, so and there's a constant renewal too. I feel like I'm in that, I get to that place constantly. Mm-hmm. Like I want to be in a constant state of renewing my mind because I can just get caught in these cycles that aren't good.
1: Sure.
0: Right?
1: Right. And the idea, I think, is that you end up beating those cycles back completely, right? Yeah. So it's not just about trying to be a better person and make... That's a good thing, right? Like, you want to make better decisions. You want to be a better person. But ultimately, we want to transform everything about our nature
0: and
1: to become more
0: it,
1: like Christ.
0: Yes, to align it with his will. It's not about making sure... You know, our will is aligning with it. Like, it's not like that dogmatic.
1: Mm-hmm.
0: It's very much renewing our mind so that our thoughts are actually aligning with his, that our thoughts are actually his thoughts.
1: Correct.
0: That our ways are actually his ways instead of, you know, these two silos trying to force themselves
1: so
0: together.
1: If you think about it in the way of like transformation, right? Like that you're transforming everything about your old self into this new person that is more and more like Jesus. It takes time. It takes work. But like you don't see a butterfly or a caterpillar half transformed into a butterfly, right?
0: Yeah,
1: it's not
0: right.
1: like a half done thing. It's a complete change. And that's going to take some time. It's going to take some work. But ultimately, a renewed mind is what we're going for.
0: And this brings it back to this point that's very convicting, that you can actually read the Bible. You could read it every day and never renew your mind. Why? Because knowing what the Bible says doesn't actually mean that you believe it.
1: Mm-hmm.
0: Because you can read the Bible while still believing all of those same negative thoughts. To your point about transformation, information does not equal transformation.
1: Correct.
0: It just doesn't. And that's why Romans 12:2 is so important. Do not conform to the pattern of this world, but be transformed by the renewing of your mind. Then you will be able to test and approve what God's will is, his good, pleasing, and perfect will.

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1: They want chaos and anarchy so that they can take over.
0: Text mornings to 58228 to follow the John and Tiff Show.

0: Good morning. It's John and Tiffany. We talked about this earlier this morning. Mm-hmm. I was really talking about my struggles and things. Where are the corners where I can't quite see around? What mm-hmm. are the things that I struggle with in my faith? Because we're all struggling with something.
1: Yeah.
0: And for me, I have a difficult time receiving grace.
1: Sure.
0: It's things I know. I know God loves me. I don't doubt that. And I'm not a works-based person. Mm-hmm. I don't feel like I can earn more of God's love, but I think sometimes it slides into God's disappointed with me, okay. or I could make God more proud of me. Mm. It's not love, but sometimes I get into this being proud and disappointing, and it's that wave. And I know that those are lies from the enemies, but that's something I struggle with all the time.
1: Yeah. And I don't think you're alone in this, John. And I think a lot of people do fall into kind of this pattern of

0: something messed you up and you started thinking to stay in his love, I've got to do certain things. So how did Satan get in my head to think, well, he loved me when I was an enemy and pursued me, but now that I'm a son, somehow his love's diminished? And now his love is based upon my actions? No, God loves because he is love.
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10: Good morning. This traffic report is sponsored by Mothers Against Drunk Driving. A look at your ride through the Baltimore area. If you are traveling on Route 50 eastbound, you've got debris in the roadway blocking the left lane through Davidsonville. After exit 16, Davidsonville Road, expect to stick to that right-hand side of the roadway as it's blocking the left lane. And if you're traveling on 895, seeing some improvements with the southbound delays to Harbor Tunnel, about a 5-minute ride right now. Your new problem spot is through Route 15 south. Southbound in Frederick with a new crash after Route 40. This is causing about a 30-minute backup of stop-and-go delays from 7th Street passing Patrick Street. This is something that you really want to avoid. We're also seeing some northbound Route 15 volume backups due to rubbernecking. Still seeing the earlier crash in place through Aberdeen and Harford County on Churchville Road between Technology Drive and Aldino Stepney Road. Current temperatures in the Inner Harbor at 73 degrees, a high of 88 today, mostly sunny skies, a low of 65 this evening. 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
0: 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Bright

0: Bright FM, it's the John and Tiff Show. So this has been a conversation, and I went back and looked at how long we've been having this discussion. It's been pretty much since April that we talked about reducing our screen time.
1: Wow.
0: Because of the data that had come out and showed us that your anxiety and depression increases by 70%.
1: Since April?
0: If you have over 2 hours a day of screen time, like on your phone,
1: yep,
0: that your anxiety is increasing by 70%.
1: Yeah.
0: I haven't done anything about it since then.
1: We've been talking.
0: I've talked about
1: it. That's a step.
0: And I've done nothing.
1: Yeah.
0: You at least have tried several different tactics.
1: Some tricks and tips and tricks.
0: Yeah. Some have worked. Some have not.
1: Yes.
0: You're definitely in the middle of the latest tactic.
1: Yeah. And Tiffany would mention, she would try to think she's in our camp. She's like, oh yeah, I'm on my phone too much. I'm like, Tiffany, it's, you know, we're different levels. But the new tactic I'm on here is grandma mode. You can see on our socials, I've posted, and Bright FM has posted about what grandma mode looks like, what your phone is. Basically, every iPhone has a default setting you can switch to make it very accessible for grandma.
0: So you're tricking yourself kind of into, I'm not going to make this as user-friendly for me so that I don't spend more time on this.
1: Right.
0: Basically, like you've removed social media.
1: I removed 70% of the functions on the phone, probably even more. Probably even more.
0: Look, grandma mode is designed for people that are older and don't want to navigate their phone.
1: They just want a button that's red and a button that's green.
0: So you've basically turned your smartphone into a dumb phone.
1: Yes. And it's actually great for children. Like, for instance, I can have a limiter on my messages that says I can only message people that are in my contacts.
0: Mm-hmm.
1: It instantly blocks calls if they're not saved in my phone.
0: Mm-hmm.
1: So, like, you can create some of these blockers, which was not the problem I was having. You know, I need some strangers to call me, you know. But these buttons and these apps, man, they make everything simpler. But I got the Bright FM app.
0: Yep,
1: it's
0: there you go.
1: There, and I got all the business stuff. So Gmail, Outlook, Teams, and Maps.
0: So this was a different tactic other than the tactic you tried previously was turning everything black and white.
1: That was very disillusioning. That was very difficult.
0: Yes. So this works better. Why? Or has it worked, basically?
1: Yeah, it definitely worked. So we're on day 3 now.
0: Mm-hmm.
1: I'm definitely on this phone way, way, way less. It's the reason I like it is the colors still make it fun. So it's very fun.
0: Yeah.
1: I feel like I customize it to the way I want it, and it actually has everything I need. There isn't something that I don't need. My banking apps are on here. It's difficult, for instance, to look at photos. I have a lot of photos, mm-hmm. and I can't type in the search bar, you know.
0: Oh.
1: Cat.
0: So because the functionability
1: everything is minor.
0: Yeah.
1: Everything is very, very, very reduced. Or if I wanted to look at a photo somebody sent me, it was like, bruh.
0: So how much do you think your screen time has actually reduced in the past 3 days?
1: Yeah, like
0: 50%?
1: At least. Let me give you your phone, John.
0: Get off. You can't touch my phone.
1: No, come on, man.
0: I'm not ready yet. It's one of those things where, you know, like you're about to jump into a pool and it's going to be cold. And you're
1: I hate that. I'm so bad at that.
0: And you're kind of walking up to the edge and your toes and you're like,
1: done.
0: I know that this will be good, but I know that I'm not going to like it for a little bit.
1: Yeah.
0: And then I'll like it.
1: If you see me near the edge of a pool, the respect you would have for intern Sammy would immediately go down. I cannot jump in a cold pool.
0: So that's how I feel with limiting my phone's screen time.
1: Well, I got a superpower. This works for me. Whenever my wife says, you always say you're going to do something and then you don't do it.
0: Oh, like shame.
1: Instantly. Yeah. That thing called shame. Instantly, I snap it. She's like, you always say you're going to go to the gym. That day, I went. I paid lots of money to go to the gym, and that was 3 years ago, and I feel like a new man now because I'm a gym guy now.
0: I do feel like I need to be verbally abused in order to do anything.
1: That's not what she's saying. She's just challenging my thoughts.
2: Summer is here. The days are longer, the nights are warmer, and there are memories waiting to be made. From backyard barbecues to road trips with the windows down to those summer nights you wish would never end. 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
0: Hey, quick question. 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
6: 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Southbound Baltimore, Washington Parkway, still watch for delays south of I-195 heading toward Route 100. Looks like they might be setting up road work in that area. Southbound 95 at the Fort McHenry Tunnel in the left tube. We still have accident activity. Southbound on I-97 after New Cut Road for the crash in that right merge lane. So that's giving us stop and go as well. Frederick, accident moved to the shoulder. Southbound 15 at Opossum Pike, Mater Avenue. Still have crash though on the southbound side of 15 after Route 40 that blocks the left lane. It's giving us delays back at Liberty Road, involved an overturned vehicle and one tractor trailer. Now a look at your forecast. Humid today, intervals of clouds and sunshine, an afternoon thunderstorm which could bring localized damaging wind gusts. Today's high of 88. Thunderstorm in spots early this evening, otherwise mainly clear, low 67. Current temperature 79 degrees. 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
1: So I saw this post that I think we will all find interesting, is the four types of people you need in your inner circle.
2: Okay. So like the people that are immediately around you, your trusted allies.
1: Yes.
2: Four types of people.
1: Think if you have these people already, or if there's any people that you need to add to the inner circle. Now, adding to an inner circle,
2: that takes time.
1: I feel like for someone like that, that would take some time. You just don't get into the inner circle.
2: No, you got to work. You got to work hard.
1: So your inner circle, one, it should be a mentor. And this is something I've tried to pursue multiple times. Sometimes, and I've even noticed like with pastors these days, like you're like, hey, I would like to be mentored. Or do you know someone who's mentored? It's like pastors are so busy.
2: Yeah.
1: And it was like, bleh. But anyway, a mentor. There should be a mentor in your inner circle in some way. But this is someone who is ahead of you.
2: Okay.
1: Who's already done what you're trying to do. They can see your blind spots and save you years of mistakes.
2: Mm-hmm.
1: So someone older, someone who's been there, someone that you identify as like, this is kind of where I want my life to go.
2: Okay.
1: And that they're mentoring you along the way. I think that's really important. A second person you should have in your inner circle is a peer. So someone who's at your level, but also growing.
2: Okay.
1: And that you're growing together. You push each other. It's kind of the iron sharpens iron thing. You celebrate things together. You're not alone in the struggles. But someone who's a peer and that you're aligned with, right?
2: I love that.
1: The three is a protege. So you should be mentoring someone else.
2: You should be
1: ahead of someone else. So someone you can teach. Because not only that, but teaching can show you clarity in your own life when you're mentoring someone. That can keep you humble. It can remind you how far you've come. It's a really good relationship. And then the last one that should be in your inner circle. Now, this one's very interesting. Someone who is the opposite of you. Someone who thinks differently than you do.
2: Okay.
1: That challenges your assumptions, not just kind of having your inner circle being yes people, but keep you from maybe getting stuck in your own echo chamber.
2: I
1: was like, aren't those good?
2: I love that so much. Like, I feel like the mentor is teaching you, right? Like, it's teaching you how to do things. The peer is going through it with you. If you're trying to pour into someone else, that means you've actually got to have your stuff together, right? Like, you've got, in order to teach someone how to do something, you got to know what you're doing first.
1: Yes, you're right.
2: It refines it. And then having someone who thinks differently from you is just, I think everyone needs that person in their life.
1: Because here's the truth is most people only have peers. Meaning we're comfortable,
2: sure.
1: But we can be stagnant at times. Without mentors, we'll repeat mistakes that have been repeated. Without protégés, we'll lose perspective on things. Without mentoring somebody, without opposites, we become too rigid.
2: Yeah.

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0: Good morning.
1: Do you ever see something on Facebook and you're like, I need to do this?
0: I'll be honest, I'm not on Facebook that much.
1: I just showed my age, didn't I? I'm on the Facebooks. Well, on the Facebooks, I just saw this video that was every year you host a Hobbit party for your kids and neighbors. And it's just a bunch of pictures.
0: A Hobbit party.
1: All of these people are dressed up like they're in the Lord of the Rings. Like, think literally hobbits from the Lord of the Rings. They have a gigundous table of food. Like, more food than you could possibly imagine or eat at one party. And then at the end of it, somebody's lighting off fireworks and he's dressed like Gandalf.
0: Is it like a birthday party?
1: No, they literally just have a Hobbit party. They call it their annual Hobbit party. A huge feast of the most delectable handmade goodies, adventures in the woods, and a Gandalf's fireworks display at the end. Costumes are required. How do I get my husband to agree to something like this?
0: Just tell him it's a 4th of July party and you... Because that's literally...

0: we should all get pedicures before our Hobbit party. How about that?
1: I don't know a pedicure can fix some of these people's problems.
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10: This report is sponsored by Mothers Against Drunk Driving. Start with the better news first, and that's on the southbound side of 95. The crash at the Fort McHenry Tunnel left tube has been cleared. Watch for slowdown southbound 95 between 40, Gillespie Highway, and the tunnel. It's now road work set up each direction in the Bell Camp area of 95, right near exit 77. You'll lose one lane each direction. Major tie-ups continue into Frederick, and that's because of the crash involving an overturned car and one tractor trailer. Southbound 15, it's the left lane that's blocked after US 40, that's Patrick Street. Traffic just inching along back near Liberty Road. Extra time for sure needed through there. Accident Baltimore's on Northern Parkway at Lock Raven Boulevard and Liberty Road at Brentonbrook Drive for the crash. Now a look at your forecast. Humid today, intervals of clouds and sun, and afternoon thunderstorm, which could bring localized damaging wind gusts. High of 88, overnight low 67. Current temperature 80 degrees. 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
0: 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Right after.

I love that song. It's Tarn Wells on Bright FM. Hey, good morning to you. It's Tracy. And on this What's Good Wednesday, let me just share something I was thinking about this morning. I checked the calendar. Okay, about 17 days till my family's beach vacation. And so naturally, I pulled out the bathing suits. Yeah, and immediately I started doing math. Well, I guess I'm not losing 20 pounds before we leave. Maybe 10? Probably not. Maybe 8? I don't know, 5? This has kind of been the rhythm of my life, you know? Up and down a few pounds, up again, down again. Something feels different this year, though. After back surgery last fall, it was like this reset for me. My goals have changed, you know? I would love to be thinner, sure. I don't know a whole lot of women who would say, no, I don't need that. A lot of us would feel that. But I refuse to let my thoughts spiral into shame because a bathing suit fits differently than I hoped. I'm just not doing it. I refuse to measure my worth by a number or a mirror because this year, every time I bend over without pain and I go up a flight of stairs, I smile. Every long walk I can take is a gift. Every workout, it's not about punishment. It's just gratitude. I want the strength because I want to keep, you know, serving Jesus with this body that he's given me. I want to hike with friends. I want to lift a suitcase. I want to carry groceries. I want to get down on the floor with the kids and get back up again. And it's a much deeper why for me than fitting into last summer's shorts. So will I be wearing a bikini? Absolutely not. Will I be on the cover of Sports Illustrated Fit Over 60? Oh, also no. But if they ever do an issue called Faithful Over 60, I'd like to be in that one. Thank you very much. Thanks for coming to my TED Talk.

0: think wisdom starts right there, just recognizing, my God, I need you. Yes, it's Elevation on Brea FM. Good morning, I'm Tracy. Hey guys, it's What's Good Wednesday, and this is what we do. This is what we do. I open up my phone lines for you, and it's your time really to share something bright, something good, something wonderful that God is doing. And you know, think outside the box here. It's sometimes it's not just the really obvious good things that everybody would say, oh wow, what a blessing. It might be the way that he's working through hard things that's actually a good thing, and you know it. So whatever it is, I want to hear it. You got to tell us about it. What's Good Wednesday? Tell me something good. 844-944-5050. Phone lines are open for you.
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0: As far as Frank, and I could go for some lemonade right now. Hey, it's Tracy Braid FM on this What's Good Wednesday. We'd love to hear from you. My phone lines are open. Tell me something good. 844-944-5050 is my number. My friend Kate.
1: I wanted to share that my granddaughter told me that she was going to a birthday party. And believe me, she's been going through rough times. Her mother's at my daughter's in Florida. And just, it's hard for her to, like, just be going out and stuff. So I was happy to hear she was going to a birthday party. And she couldn't wait to tell me that. I said, oh, whose birthday is it? And she said that it was this Christian boy. And she goes, he is the nicest. I can't push. But, you know, she knows I'm, you know, a Christian. And mm-hmm. God is everything and all that. But I can't, you know, you can't. You have to be very gentle how, you know, you just talk right. about him. But you can't push it on a almost 14-year-old.
0: Right.
1: As much
0: right.
1: as I'd like. So she said that he was the nicest boy. And just to hear her, like, hear her excitement of, to tell me that he's a Christian boy. Do you know that
0: yeah.
1: she knows
0: yeah.
1: that matters to me? Because my daughter hasn't ever gotten help for herself. So yeah. my granddaughter, I'm so proud of that she's on the path.
0: She's on the path. That's it. Oh, Kate, thank you for sharing that with me. And yeah, may she stay on that path. May God lead her and guide her and bring healing and grace to your family.

We can walk on water too. Just imagine there are things that you are capable of that you have no idea. You know, we are created in God's image and like treasure that he has put inside of you. Sometimes it takes a whole life to just kind of peel off those layers and discover it. But don't you stop. There's more inside of you today. Here's Phil Wickham.

have been on some good girls trips before, but I think that Tamara and Brandy from Iowa are taking it to another level. They're taking the idea of a girls trip to a whole new level. So on this What's Good Wednesday, let me tell you about these two besties and what they do, what they've been doing for a couple of summers now. They've got quite a large following and people that are really into it. They're not just, you know, looking for fun and biggest roadside attractions or the best barbecue joint. They're actually chasing opportunities to surprise people and be generous. So what they do before they leave, their friends, their family, even strangers donate money to their Venmo account. Now, it's not to fund, you know, their fun, but it's for them to give away. Each night on the trip, Brandy and Tamara choose one unsuspecting server at a restaurant, and they leave an outrageously extravagant and generous tip. Can you imagine? This year's trip took them from, let's see, they went from Iowa to West Virginia, and they had a couple surprise stops along the way. Their final stop was this restaurant in Illinois called Coochie's on the Water, and the server had no idea what was coming. When she realized what was happening, it was like the whole restaurant was witnessing it, and they seemed to catch the joy, and people started cheering and clapping, and I'm crying thinking about it. Hugging complete strangers, celebrating something really good together. And I love that. I love a girls trip. I just love a good girls trip. But to have something intentional and purposeful like that, that you're going to do just to bless somebody else, that's the most fun that you can have, I think, is showing kindness, you know? And it made me think that kindness has witnesses. Sometimes they're sitting on the restaurant patio. Sometimes the only witness is your Heavenly Father, who sees what is done in secret. But here's the thing. Neither one is wasted. Just ask the Lord which kind of generosity He's inviting you in today.

Summer brings us together through cookouts, road trips, fireworks, and time with family and friends. As we celebrate Independence Day and look ahead to America's 250th birthday, McNabb Funeral Home and Cremation Society of Maryland encourages you to look to God for wisdom, strength, and hope.

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Yes, that's true right there. Dead things come alive in the name of Jesus. Bright FM, good morning. It's Tracy, and I just had myself a little worship break. I needed that song, you know? Does that ever happen to you? A song comes on, and you're like, all right, everybody, just leave me alone for the next 4 minutes. I got to get some worship going here.

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Brave FM, it's Tracy. I will not be a bulldozer. I had to keep repeating that to myself this weekend. I will not be a bulldozer. I will not be a bulldozer. See, I got to spend some time with a very special young person in my life who has recently become captivated by Jesus and really curious. She's reading the Bible voraciously. She's asking really thoughtful questions. Did I mention she's really young? And every time she asked a question, I could just feel that urge to answer the next five questions that she hadn't asked yet, you know, and hand her a map when she's just enjoying the walk to give her 35 years of following Jesus in one afternoon. Bulldozer. Yeah, done that before. Man, I just get so excited. You know, when I see someone starting to discover who Jesus is, it's like I can't help myself. I want them to know him like all at once. But then God reminded me of something and it really brought me some peace. It's not up to me. I'm not drawing her to Jesus. The fact that she is curious, the fact that she's reading the Bible, guess who made that happen? He did. God is drawing her, not me. I might get to answer a question here or share a story or walk beside her for a little while, but I'm not responsible for awakening her heart. The Holy Spirit is. It's such a relief, isn't it? Jesus said this. He said that no one can come to me unless the Father who sent me draws them. So listen, you got somebody in your life that's starting to get interested. Just breathe. Don't be a bulldozer. Remember, we don't have to rush what God is unfolding in his perfect timing. We just get to be faithful and listen well and love well and point to Jesus because, gosh, the one that she's looking for, he's the one who's drawing her. And he's been drawing her all along. Repeat after me. I will not be a bulldozer. I will not be a bulldozer.

I always think of my friend Belinda when I hear that song. That's her jam. I see you, Belinda. I know you're listening to Bright FM. Hey, good morning, friends. I'm Tracy, and today is What's Good Wednesday, and that means phone lines are open for you right now to tell me something good. Could be anything, right? 844-944-5050. But don't keep that good stuff to yourself. It could be as silly as what I'm about to tell you right now. Gary and I grabbed a quick bite last night at a local restaurant pretty close to our house. And of course, it was right when the storms were kicking up. And so we're inside the restaurant looking outside. The rain is just coming down in torrents. It was crazy. And then the power started flickering off and on just as they came out of the kitchen with our dinner. So we're sitting there eating our dinner and we're like, well, even if the power goes out, we got our food. Oh, man. All right. So what's good Wednesday? What you got for me? 844-944-5050.

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I heard the sweetest story this week. Hey, it's Tracy, Bright FM. So friends of mine had been praying for a couple that they love for years, you know, just sharing their faith in Jesus whenever the opportunity came, loving them well, waiting and wondering if anything is happening. You ever felt like that? You know, like those prayers that feel like you're just mailing letters to heaven and nobody's answering, right? Well, this couple that they've been praying for was having some work done in their house, and a contractor showed up. And one of the workers had this little radio they'd carried around from room to room. And every day it was tuned to, you guessed it, Bright FM. And when the job was finished, he packed up his tools, but he forgot the radio. And I don't know, a day or two later, the homeowner went into that same room to work and his own radio was sitting right beside the contractor's radio. And for reasons we don't understand, the homeowner reached over and hit the power button on the wrong radio. Now, usually hitting the wrong button just opens up the wrong app or sends an accidental emoji. We know how this goes, right? But this time, it may have changed a life. He heard Bright FM. He heard music about Jesus. He heard songs filled with scripture. And he said they made him feel different, better. And so he kept listening. And little by little, through those songs, God drew this man to himself. I just love this story. Isn't that like the Lord? You know, years of faithful prayers by his friends, one absent-minded contractor, one forgotten radio, one wrong button, and a God who's just smiling and saying, actually, that was the right button. It reminds me that sometimes we're looking for lightning bolts, but God is working through ordinary things and little moments that nobody else would ever notice. He's still there.

0: Thank God I'll never know. Never have to find out, because once you got them, you got them, you know? Bright FM, hey, it's Tracy. Good morning to you guys. It's What's Good Wednesday. So I'd love, love, love to hear from you. Tell me something good. 844-944-5050 is my number. And, you know, this is just your chance to share something good that God is doing in your life, in your heart, in the world. It could be a change of perspective. Sometimes these things are really, like, big to you or just really, really sweet. And I'm here for it all. 844-944-5050 is my number. Kevin.
1: Oh, today's a beautiful day. I woke up this morning. God is so good all the time. And I tell you, yesterday, last night in the evening time, I was driving home with my box truck. My wife and I run a food pantry, and I had a box truck that had some food in it. The storm was getting really bad, and I'm on my way home, and as I'm making a turn, my truck starts to tilt. I'm going on two wheels. Literally, I'm getting ready to flip over. Oh. All I start calling out is, Jesus, Jesus, take the wheel. And I literally was calling out for Jesus. Mm-hmm. And all I kept hearing was, everything's going to be okay, Kevin. I felt something pound on my truck, almost like pound on it. And all four wheels went down on the ground, and I was able to keep on driving.
0: Kevin, I thank God that you're okay. And I thank God that you know the name to call on. When the storms of life are sweeping over you, you call in the name of Jesus, brother.
1: Yes.
0: Yes. Thank you for sharing with me today. God bless you and the great work that you're doing.
1: Thank you.
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0: It's Mercy Me on Bright FM. Good morning, it's Tracy. And yeah, it might be the thing that you've thought, but just were afraid to say it out loud. Here's Dustin Anderson.
1: Summer body people, that you worked really hard to get the summer body that you've always wanted. We're all really proud of you, and we're excited that you look really great. And also, we don't want to see you at the pool, or we want you to go to a different pool, or another beach, or like a federal prison, or something that takes you out of the general population. It's not that we don't love you, we just don't want to see you or remember that you exist, because you're a reminder of all the stuff that we were going to do, and then we just forgot we didn't do it. You spent all winter eating salads and peptides and stuff, and we were like, I made some friends at In-N-Out. I got to know the shift managers down there, not the morning shift, I'm not a psycho, but it's just different lifestyles. You understand? So it's not that we don't love you. It's just that we don't like your lifestyle. We just don't want to see your lifestyle at the pool. We want you to be at a different pool. So, and you probably will be like, well, why do we have to? Well, there's more of us than there are of you. So you got to go. All of you go find a pool together. And I'm sure you'll be happy over there. And then we'll just be over at our pool, at the snack bar at our pool. So that's what we're going to do.
0: Find your own pool. Oh, my goodness. Here's Micah Tyler.

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Right FM. Hey, good afternoon to you. It's Tracy. So right around this time, I love to do a little midday reset for those of us who just want a little check-in with the Lord, check in with our hearts, see how we're doing. Have I picked up any debris along the way and gotten myself out of alignment? So I've got something for you today I want you to think about just for a few minutes, okay? There's this story in John chapter 1 where Jesus meets this guy named Simon for the very first time. And he doesn't ask Simon who he wants to be. He doesn't ask him, hey, what does everybody call you? Jesus simply says, you are Simon and you shall be called Peter. It's just a beautiful moment because Jesus isn't just handing out nicknames, okay? He's claiming the authority to define his identity and his future. And I think about like how much of our lives we spend accepting names that were never ours to keep. What are some names that the world, that people have put on you? Failure. Too much. Ooh, not enough. Divorced. Addict. Anxious. People pleaser. Successful. Popular. Loser, invisible. We wear names other people gave us, or maybe even names that we've given ourselves. But Jesus has the final word, okay? It even says in Revelation that one day he's going to give each of his children a new name, one that perfectly reflects who we are in him. And check this, it's not for our glory, it's for his. So if you can today, just find a little quiet pocket for yourself and ask an honest question. What names have I been living under lately that Jesus never gave me? And then just picture yourself placing that name into his hands and say, Jesus, who do you say that I am? You might not hear a new word today, but you can rest in this truth that your deepest identity, it's not about something that you achieve. It's not something the world awards. It's something you receive from the one who has the authority to name you. There's no better name than the one that Jesus gives. And so, Lord, we pray. Help us to lay down every name that you never gave us. Teach us to live from the identity that you've spoken over us, and may our lives reflect your glory, not our own, because we belong to you. You have all naming privileges. It's in Christ's name we pray. Amen.

0: Yeah, I don't just believe about you, in you. I believe you. I believe what you say, Lord. Yes, Spray FM. Hey, good afternoon. It's Tracy. What's good Wednesday? It's like my favorite day of the week. I love to hear from you and just hear what God is doing. You know, tell me something good. 844-944-5050 is my number. Phone lines are open for you on this lovely What's Good Wednesday. Z, what you got?
1: What's Good Wednesday? So today I was in one of my favorite stores, Aldi's, and I was making my food purchase, and the gentleman behind me, he and I had like a little brief conversation, and then when he got up to the counter behind me, I said, put his hands on my tag. And he looked at me like, no, I got it. I'm like, no, I got it. And he was like, wow, thank you.
0: Z, oh my gosh. So I bet he's like still just scratching his head, like, what came over her? What in the world?
1: I bet you he is. Because he was looking at me like, what are you doing? Why, you know, he was totally confused. He's a gazillionaire for all I know. He could have been a gazillionaire, but you know what? Everybody needs love, you know?
0: Yes, yes, yes. You just said it right there. Life motto. God, let me love whoever you put in front of me. Or in your case, in back of the line.
1: Exactly.

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0: That's Jamie McDonald on Bright FM. Hey, good afternoon to you, friends. I'm Tracy. Glad that you're here. And I got to share something with you. Now, I want you to hang in there because at first, some of the language and the slang that the gentleman is using, it's a pastor who's telling a story. And it might at first rub you the wrong way. But trust me, there is a beautiful, beautiful payoff. And maybe just what you need to hear today.
1: She turned to me and she said, "What are you doing here, white boy?" Now, in my whole life, no one had ever called me white boy. I said, "Well, white boy's going to preach this morning." She looked at me and she said, "You got the stuff, white boy?" She said, "If the preacher ain't got the stuff, we don't have church. If you don't got it, you sit right down here and let somebody stand up there that's got the stuff." She said, "Now, you got it or not?" I said, "White boy's got the stuff." I didn't know what to say. She said, "They tell you how we do stuff here?" I said, "No." Oh, she said, "Well, let me tell you. Service going to start right on time." She said, "And we're going to sing for at least an hour." She said, "Sometimes we sing more than an hour." She said, "You love to sing, white boy?" I said, "Oh, yeah, I never get enough of it, right. I mean, She says, "After we're done singing, we have testimonies." She said, "People talk about stuff they've been delivered from." She said, "Man, sometimes they stand up and, man, they confess crimes they've done. It's good." And she said, "Man, when they confess a crime, we take them right down to the jail and turn them in." She said, "You've not done any crimes, have you, white boy?" And I thought, "None that I'm talking about this morning, no." She said, "After that, we take the offering." She said, "You love to give, don't you?" And I'm thinking, I don't know what's in my pocket, but it's all going in this morning, man. She said, "Then comes the preaching." She said, "You hear me, white boy? We didn't come to get out. We come to go to church." She said, "If you come to get out, just best you not come. What an insult to God." She said, "Whatever stuff you got, make sure we get it. And don't cut it short." She said, "Now, could you do me a favor, white boy?" I said, "Sure." She said, "Could you move over?" I said, "Okay, somebody else coming?" She said, "No." She said, "Because when I get singing, I needs my room." She said, "You see, I'm addicted to praising him." She said, "I don't like it. I adore it." She said, "It's the passion of my life, praising him." I moved over. That dear sister, man, she got singing. And you know what? She's singing and crying, and pretty soon I'm crying. And I don't know why we're crying. Her passion pulled me in. Man, we're singing, and I'm like, boy, I want to praise the Lord like she does. I'm up by the preacher, and I said, "You know that lady down there?" He said, "Yeah, you're sitting down there by Abby, Sister Abby." I said, "Preacher, she's amazing." He said, "Well, did she share her testimony with you?" I said, "No." He said, "Well, David, let me tell you." He said, "Just a couple years ago, her husband and two junior high boys walked down to the bus stop. Early in the morning, some shotguns came out and killed her two boys and her husband. I met her at the hospital, and I said, 'Abby, what do you want to do?' She said, 'Let's have church. I need to get back to my passion.'" He said, "Did she tell you she has stage 4 cancer and no money for medicine?" I said, "No, she didn't tell me that. All she did was tell me about her Jesus. And all I know is I want to be like her. Would anybody want to be like you? And do you have a passion to praise?"
0: I want to be like Sister Abby, too.

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1: My What's Good Wednesday? 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
0: 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Bright up.

It is amazing. I'll never get over it, how God loves us as we are, and yet too much to leave us this way. Oh, boy. Bright FM, good afternoon. I'm Tracy. So I was sad to hear that worship leader, songwriter Brian Dirksen passed away. If you came to faith around the time that I did, just really starting to follow Jesus, there's a good chance that his songs helped shape your walk with Jesus. See if you recognize some of these titles, okay? Come, Now's the Time to Worship. Refiner's Fire. I Lift My Eyes Up. I get goosebumps just thinking about those songs in my early days of just, you know, starting to come to church and even learning how to lead worship. Those songs, man, they became like the soundtrack, really, for us. They were prayers. They gave so many of us words to sing when our faith was young. And just a beautiful legacy Brian Dirksen has. To spend your life helping millions of people worship Jesus with the creative gifts that God has given you, I can't think of a better way to use your gifts and your talents. So well done, Brian Dirksen. Well done. And just a little treat here. I'm going to throw way, way back. Okay. Cause this was one of the songs I loved the most. And I still every now and then pull it out and I want to sing it for all of us that we just can't get enough of Jesus. We need more of his love, more of his power. Yeah, we need it. Here's Brian Dirksen.

Mm. And now his faith is made sight. Well done, Brian Dirksen. Rest in peace, brother. Thanks for the music. Bright FM. Here's Matthew West.

0: It's a song that just kind of stops me, you know, whatever I'm doing in my day, I hear that song and I'm like, okay, there's people that I miss right now that I know are with Jesus. And one day we're going to see one another again. And I'm just so happy about that. It's just, it's the best. God is going to fulfill all of his promises in Christ, all of them. Bright FM, good afternoon. I am Tracy. I'm glad that you're here. It's What's Good Wednesday. So phone lines are open for you to tell me something good. 844-944-5050 is my number. And Shay, I'm so glad that you called in and you're in the car with your grandson, but there's good stuff happening.
1: I've been intentional. That's my word this year. And God has placed people in my life in the parking lot for me to pray with and talk to about God and to build them up. But they all stopped crying, though.
0: That's okay.
1: I got in the all watery.
0: So you're asking God for opportunities and you're intentional and you're finding them in the parking lot.
1: Yep. And it's not like I'm saying something, because it's like before I know it, I'm standing in front of this person and I'm talking to them. And then I pray for them. And then I go back to my car and go, whew, what was that?
0: We know exactly what that was, don't we? It's church in the parking lot. Absolutely. Pay attention to those little nudges. Holy Spirit is working.

It's Lauren Daigle on Bright FM. You know, let it be a hallelujah. You know what that word means, right? Like, it's the highest praise. Let it be a praise to you, God. In everything that I do, let it be a praise to you. I think it's why it was so just special to see the halftime show for the World Cup. I know people have various opinions about it, but I'm just going to say this. I loved when Justin Bieber walked out there and he sang his song, Everything, a Hallelujah. It was beautiful. It was beautiful. And you can find those moments of praise and worship in the wildest places. I'm hearing from people today who are telling me really cool stories on this What's Good Wednesday of, you know, God's love showing up in a parking lot, you know, God's love showing up in a grocery store. Well, how about this? How about Faith Day with the Chesapeake Bay Sox? Yeah, that's happening. Faith Day. So faith and baseball. This is so much fun. We did this last year and we absolutely loved it. Fun for the whole family. It's happening Sunday, August the 9th. And there's going to be a free post-game concert from the group Sorensen. And they are wonderful. And all of this just made possible by the Brian and Patricia Geist Foundation. We're truly grateful. So, friends, you want to check it out because, you know, we don't compartmentalize our faith and our relationship with God. We're looking for Jesus and sharing Jesus everywhere, even at a baseball game. Absolutely. So, want to find out about it? Faith Day? Text the word events to 58228. I will send details right to you.

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1: That is the correct way to use the word awesome. Bright FM, good afternoon. I'm Tracy. Tell me something good on this What's Good Wednesday. 844-944-5050. What you got, Sandy?
2: I'm on my way to sit with a gentleman at an assisted living facility because he's not supposed to be getting up. He tends to fall. So I get to share my afternoon and dinner with people that don't always have loved ones coming to visit them.
1: Oh, my goodness.
2: So I feel good when I get to sit with them. And even if they're telling stories they're not really sure about, I get to listen and just let them talk to me. And I love sitting around the table enjoying their company.
1: How beautiful is this? So this is just a volunteer thing that you do that God has put on your heart?
2: Yes.
1: Beautiful. I love it. You are the hands and feet and heart of Jesus sitting there and giving people who deserve it, giving them dignity, giving them attention. That's beautiful, Sandy. Well done, my sister.
2: Well, thank you and have a wonderful day.
1: You too. Inspiring us all out here. What's Good Wednesday? What you got? 844-944-5050.

It's Peter Burton on Bright FM. Hello, good afternoon. I'm Tracy, and it is What's Good Wednesday. Let me tell you a fun little story here. You ever been thrifting and found like a real treasure? I mean, you hear stories like this, like every now and then, you know, somebody finds something really, really cool at a thrift store, right? So 19-year-old Quinn Brown, he was digging through the bins at a Goodwill outlet, and he spotted something. It was an old yellow Lakers warm-up jacket. The price, just $3.07. Yes. Here's the crazy part. Another shopper had actually picked it up first, looked at it, and then tossed it back into the pile. And Quinn grabbed it, and he's looking at it. He notices the name Chamberlain stitched on the inside, and he thought, hold up, could this be Wilt Chamberlain? So he starts doing a little detective work. He's comparing old photographs. He's studying the stitching. He's matching the details from the 1972 NBA Finals. And as it turns out, it was a real thing. The jacket had been worn, yes, by the great Wilt Chamberlain during the Lakers championship run in 1972, the same finals where he was named MVP. So experts authenticated it. The jacket went to auction, and it sold for $89,600. What? Not bad for a $3.07 thrift store find, right? Makes you wonder what treasures are hiding on the rack between Christmas sweaters and waffle makers. So who's up for some thrifting? Let's go. Father,

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0: is
1: Braid FM. Hey, it's Tracy. And yeah, I checked the calendar this morning, and there's about 17 days until our family's summer vacation. I'm pumped. I'm excited about this. But I guess I needed to reconcile something. Like, just right here and now, let's just reconcile it. All right. I pulled out the bathing suits. I started trying them on, and then I started doing some math. Okay. I'm not losing 20 pounds before vacation. That's not happening. And then I thought, well, maybe 10? Nah, that's not happening either. 8? Oh, I don't know. Listen, this has kind of been the rhythm of my life, okay? Up a few pounds, down a few pounds, up a few, down a few. But something feels different this year as I'm trying on the bathing suits and throwing them on the floor. When I had back surgery this past fall, my priorities shifted. Everything kind of reset for me. My goals changed. Yeah, I'd still love to be thinner. Of course, I would. But I refuse. I absolutely refuse to let my thoughts spiral into shame because a bathing suit fits differently than I hoped. I'm just not doing that. I refuse to measure my worth by a number or a mirror. Because honestly, this year, every time I bend over, climb some stairs without pain, I'm happy. I'm smiling. Every long walk that I can take is a gift. Every workout is not about punishing my body. It's about gratitude. Thank you, thank you, thank you, God. I want strength in this body because I want to keep serving Jesus. I want to hike with my friends. I want to lift a suitcase. I want to carry groceries. I want to get down on the floor with kids and get back up again. I have such a deeper why now than fitting into last summer's shorts. Now, will I be wearing a bikini? Absolutely not. No. Will I be on the cover of Sports Illustrated Fit Over 60? Also, no. But if they ever do an issue called Faithful Over 60, yeah, I'd like to be in that one. Yeah. Nobody's going to ask what size bathing suit I wore in the summer of 2026. But I do pray one day when people remember me, they'll remember that I loved well and I walked faithfully and I finished the race with joy and cellulite. Who cares? I think that's the body I'm trying to build right there.

0: wherever summer takes you. 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

0: Thank God. Right at them. Hey, it's Tracy. And gosh, it's What's Good Wednesday. And it has been such a fun day. I just love hearing from you guys. So tell me something good. 844-944-5050. Gary, what you got?
1: All right. So I'm piggybacking on something you said yesterday. What's good today and what's good Wednesday is knowing what our responsibility as Christians is crystal clear. And when you know what your responsibility is and it's crystal clear, that's a good thing. And our responsibility is, and I heard this from a devotion that I read, it said that we are not responsible for what people do with God's message. Mm. We are responsible for delivering.
0: That's right.
1: So that simply means that as Christians, we are the FedEx driver. We are to deliver the gospel package, and what they do with the package is up to them, but we are responsible to deliver.
0: Wow, that's brilliant.
1: We're FedEx drivers.
0: Brilliant.
1: I love that.
0: I can so wrap my brain around that.
1: We worry about our friends and relatives and acquaintances that we share the gospel with, and we really, really want them to be saved. But that's not up to us. That's up to God, and that's up to the Holy Spirit, and He is to call them. We're not calling anybody,
0: right?
1: Other than me calling you today. We're not calling anybody. We are to deliver His package, and that's all we're to do is deliver. And if you fail to deliver, then you're not being responsible Christian.
0: Wow.
1: So it's a wonderful good day Wednesday when you know what your responsibility is and you go do it. That's a great day.
0: Come on, you just dropped the mic, Gary.
1: I'm telling you. I'm telling you. That's God's job. That's not our job. We're just to deliver. He wants us to deliver on time, and sometimes if it's got to be overnight, it's got to be overnight.
0: And sometimes we might get it there by 10:30 a.m. I mean, you never know.
1: Thank you. Depending on traffic.
0: That's right.

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Bright FM, it's Tracy. Sometimes I like to hear a song with fresh ears and just ask God, you know, how does this song hit people that have a certain kind of life experience? You know, so for this song that I'm going to play for you in just a sec, I just want to let you know that God sees you. If you have had issues of abandonment in your life, people that were supposed to be there didn't stick around, there is one who has always known you, who has loved you from the very beginning, and who calls you by name. And he's the God who stays, and he's not going anywhere. Somebody needs to hear that today and know it.

0: perfectly.
1: Bright FM, it's what's good Wednesday. My favorite day of the week. Tell me something good. You got something, Lee?
2: I did, actually. When this happened, I thought of you, and I'm like, I can't wait to talk
1: to her. I am ready for this. All right, lay it on me, girl.
2: So it's something so little, but it's one of those things where it's kind of like God was like, hey, pay attention. Because he answers prayers that we don't know that we're praying. And I was taking this thing to work for my boss, and it was an under desk, mid desk thing, like so you can pedal while you sit.
1: Oh, yeah, yeah.
2: Yeah, so it has wheels on it, but I work in Baltimore City, and I'm like, how am I going to trundle this thing all the way from the parking garage to the office without it falling apart? I'm like, you know what, whatever, I'm just going to figure it out when I get there. Well, I didn't have to figure it out. Because there was this guy in the garage, never seen him before, probably will never see him again. Like, you know, you usually get used to the people you see. And he was walking with me, and he's like, how far do you have to take that? I was like, oh, this to this building. He's like, okay. He's like, do you need help getting it across the street? I'm like, it's kind of heavy. And he's like, oh, well, how heavy? Picks it up like it weighs absolutely nothing. And I'm like, well, okay, you know, go off then. And he carried it. And then he carried it all the way into the building to my elevator for me. And he didn't even work in my building. Like, just because he could. And I thanked him so much. But I was just, I felt like it was God saying, hello, why didn't you talk to me about this? Like, I'm still here. I can still help. And you know what? He doesn't just care about the big things. Oh. You know, obviously he cares about the health problems and the financial problems, but the little everyday things that we go through, he is still there. And I needed that reminder that day. And I was like, you know what? I think Tracy will appreciate that.
1: I love, love, love this story so much. Sometimes it's honestly the absurd little things where we really get to see, God, why are you so interested in me? Why do you care about these details about me? So what was this gentleman that moved this thing for you? Do you remember what he was wearing?
2: He just had like on khakis and like a button-up shirt. You know, just business casual.
1: So Jesus is out there somewhere, you know, in khakis and business shirt, you know, business cat. Just be looking for him, you guys. He's out there.
2: He is. He will lift your heavy loads and carry them for you.
1: Yes, Lee. Yes, he will.

0: Summer is here. 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From backyard barbecues to road trips with the windows down to those summer nights you wish would never end. 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

Right FM. Hey, good afternoon to you. It's Tracy. So right around this time, I love to do a little midday reset for those of us who just want a little check-in with the Lord, check-in with our hearts, see how we're doing. Have I picked up any debris along the way and gotten myself out of alignment? So I've got something for you today I want you to think about just for a few minutes, okay? There's this story in John chapter 1 where Jesus meets this guy named Simon for the very first time. And he doesn't ask Simon who he wants to be. He doesn't ask him, hey, what does everybody call you? Jesus simply says, you are Simon, and you shall be called Peter. It's just a beautiful moment because Jesus isn't just handing out nicknames, okay? He's claiming the authority to define his identity and his future. Now, I think about like how much of our lives we spend accepting names that were never ours to keep. What are some names that the world, that people have put on you? Failure, too much, ooh, not enough, divorced, addict, anxious, people pleaser, successful, popular, loser, invisible. We wear names other people gave us, or maybe even names that we've given ourselves. But Jesus has the final word, okay? It even says in Revelation that one day he's going to give each of his children a new name, one that perfectly reflects who we are in him. And check this, it's not for our glory, it's for his. So if you can today, just find a little quiet pocket for yourself and ask an honest question. What names have I been living under lately that Jesus never gave me? And then just picture yourself placing that name into his hands and say, Jesus, who do you say that I am? You might not hear a new word today, but you can rest in this truth that your deepest identity, it's not about something that you achieve. It's not something the world awards. It's something you receive from the one who has the authority to name you. There's no better name than the one that Jesus gives. And so, Lord, we pray, help us to lay down every name that you never gave us. Teach us to live from the identity that you've spoken over us, and may our lives reflect your glory, not our own, because we belong to you. You have all naming privileges. It's in Christ's name we pray. Amen.

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0: What is the most restful you've ever felt on a vacation? Amjack, Bright FM, I want to ask that because I've got a vacation. We'll call it a staycation next week. And so my wife's actually working and I'm taking vacation. And I didn't plan it that way. It just happened that way. But, you know, we got to use it or lose it here at Bright FM. They give us a lot of time off, which is awesome, but I don't want to lose it. But I suspect I need to do something in nature. And I think that's going to be really restful for me. Like my wife's idea of a great vacation, shopping in new places and not even buying anything. Just picking up the things and looking at them, putting them back down and doing that in a new place. I just want to go lay down somewhere and eat great food and sleep. That's my idea of restful. But a friend of mine got back from Montana. He said it was the most restful vacation and he felt the most closest to God there. That's pretty cool. What about you?
1: I've got a friend.

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1: Well, let's get on with it then. 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
10: 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Traffic barely moving now. It's a vehicle that stalled in the tunnel and blocking the right lane. So from the merge with the Route 2 spur, right ahead on 895, it's a parking lot trying to get up into the Harbor Tunnel. Using 95, everything is open into the Fort McHenry Tunnel, often on the brakes beginning at Washington Boulevard. On the Beltway, there are delays in Loop 95 to Wilkins Avenue, again Route 40 to Security Boulevard and Greenspring Avenue, off and on through Towson. While the outer loop busy, Delaney Valley Road to the JFX and the Harrisburg Expressway from Timonium Road coming in to join the Beltway. The weather in Baltimore right now is partly sunny. The temperature is 88 degrees. It will be partly to mostly cloudy overnight tonight. By morning, look for low temperatures in the mid-60s. Tomorrow, a sunny day, high temperatures into the low 80s. Port Deposit right now, partly cloudy. It is 88 degrees. Glen Burnie, partly cloudy skies. The temperature also 88 degrees. 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

0: 5-star review. That's what they gave it. Let's read the review. Hey, I'm Jack on Bright FM, the Who Knew game. Let's see. It's red. It points out mistakes with authority when I grade papers. And I like the way it smells. What's not to like? 5 stars. That last part is a little bit weird. Did you figure out the answer? It's, of course, a Sharpie, a red Sharpie, to be exact. That does scream authority. Remember that? Let's just put it this way. I saw a lot of red Sharpie on my papers growing up. Kareen, in Baltimore, you nailed it.
1: Oh, yeah!
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0: So I saw where Susan Young Brown of Delaware has turned 108 years old. That is amazing. Is that like a record? I don't know, but she still drives. She exercises 3 times a week, starts every morning with the same floor workout that she's done for the past 20 years. I'm telling you, man, there's something to that. I think what you do, like if you're in your 50s, what you're doing now is going to show up like in your 60s and so on and so forth. Keep moving. I think about Clint Eastwood. You know, they're like, what is he, like 95 now? They said, what is your secret? He says, when the old man knocks, or don't let him in. Keep moving. Keep lifting weights. All of that stuff. Happy birthday, Miss Susan.
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6: This report is sponsored by Mothers Against Drunk Driving. 895 northbound in the Harbor Tunnel. A broken down vehicle cleared. Both lanes open. The stop and go traffic begins after the merge with the Route 2 spur. Over on 95, the slow ride begins at Caton Avenue on the way into the Fort McHenry Tunnel with the BW Parkway tied up almost a mile before Waterview Avenue heading up to Russell Street. Around the Beltway, there are delays on the inner loop from 95 to Security Boulevard, briefly Green Spring Avenue to the JFX, and then Charles Street right on around to Lock Raven Boulevard. Outer loop starting to slow now at Providence Road heading for the JFX and the Harrisburg Expressway below speed from Timonium Road coming in to join the Beltway. The weather in Baltimore right now is mostly sunny with a temperature of 88 degrees. Overnight tonight, it's going to be partly cloudy, more clouds by morning, and then low temperatures in the mid-60s by sunrise. And then tomorrow, a sunny day with highs in the low 80s. Hunt Valley right now, the sun is out. The temperature is 88 degrees. Annapolis checking in with mostly sunny skies. It's also 88 degrees. 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
0: 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Bright up.

So rising gas prices have not curbed the itch to get out there and do a road trip. What's up? I'm Jack on Bright FM. I was just thinking, like, has there been something this summer that has made you pull over the car, like one of those roadside attractions, a tourist trap? Somebody said that south of the border, that is it south of the North Carolina border as you get into South Carolina? And they said it's not as big a deal as it used to be, but they always try and stop there. Well, Buc-ee's, that would be on the list. Has that overtaken places like south of the border? The place that I would pull the car over, and if you're listening on 104.7, I know we've got West Virginia listeners, it's a place called Hillbilly Hot Dogs, and it's in Lesage, West Virginia, and I want to go there. I think from where I sit in Baltimore, it's about 7 hours. To me, that's 7 hours well spent, at least from their website. And then they've got their own theme song. I want to go there. Was it worth it? What's made you pull the car over? Good.

0: Roadside attractions actually worth stopping the car for? I'm Jack on Bright FM. Somebody said Wall Drug in Wall, South Dakota. I went there. I was a kid, 1983. What do I like? We went on a pilgrimage, really, with my grandparents, and they're like, "We got to stop here." They'd heard about it their whole life, so it's been around since 1931. And my grandfather said he would, like, in World War II. They would be overseas, and he would see a sign, you know, 1,000 mile, whatever, to Wall Drug, however, you know, many miles that it was. But it was just kind of an old Western theme sort of store, and they had all kinds of knickknacks and doodads. But they said it's still there, and it's still worth the stop. Does one for you come to mind?
1: 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The days are longer, the nights are warmer, and there are memories waiting to be made. 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
9: 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I-95 northbound leaving the Beltway. Traffic at an absolute crawl coming in towards the city, where a tractor trailer is broken down at 395. It's blocking the right lane. It also impacts the BW Parkway. Difficult merging onto northbound 95. So that is bumper to bumper leaving 895. Southbound Parkway slows from the merge with 895 right down to the Beltway. And 895 north is jammed before the merge with the Route 2 spur. That will continue into the Harbor Tunnel. Southbound on the brakes, Lombard Street into the Harbor Tunnel. Beltway coming off of 95, the outer loop delays will extend right on over to Camp Meade Road. Inner loop off of 95 to Security Boulevard. It's mostly sunny in Baltimore right now. The temperature is 88 degrees. It'll be partly to mostly cloudy overnight. Lows in the mid to upper 60s. A sunny day tomorrow with high temperatures into the low 80s. Right now, Perryville looking at mostly sunny skies. It is 88 degrees. In Herald Harbor, it is mostly sunny, also 88 degrees. 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

If God had a refrigerator, your picture would be on it. If he had a wallet, your photo would be in it. He sends you flowers in the spring. He sends you a sunrise every morning. Face it, friend, he's crazy about you. That's from Max Licato. Oh, I love that. God's nuts about you. 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If he had a refrigerator, your picture would be on it. Isn't that cool? The author of life is madly in love with you and is writing your story.

0: Faith Day is back with the Chesapeake Bay Sox. Love me some good baseball. And we're going to be doing it up at Prince George's Stadium. This is August 9th. We would love for you to be there. We're going to be just shouting Jesus out loud. 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

0: Highway continues out to 395, where a broken down tractor trailer has just been towed away. All lanes have been reopened, so now that delay is going to continue to form as everybody rolls unimpeded into the Fort McHenry Tunnel. 895 took a lot of bailout traffic. It's barely moving from the BW Parkway to the Harbor Tunnel. Same with the Parkway coming north from 895 up onto Russell Street. Very slow. 395 south out of the city coming down to join I-95. Beltway delays. Outer Loop 95 to Camp Meade Road. Inner Loop 95 to Security Boulevard. It's mostly sunny in Baltimore right now. The temperature is 88 degrees. There will be a few clouds overnight, then clearing again by morning. Look for lows in the mid to upper 60s. Tomorrow, a bright sunny day with high temperatures in the low 80s. Timonium right now, sunny skies. It is 88 degrees. In Ellicott City, it is mostly sunny. The temperature is also 88 degrees. 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
0: 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Bright

I was watching this show and this mom was, she was talking, being interviewed, and she was talking about how she felt her most important job as a parent was to be a friend. And I'm like, what? These are not older kids. These are young kids that she has. I disagree. You can have a friendly relationship with your kids, loving, and there's some friendship with that. But I, you know, first and foremost, mom and dad. I remember saying to my kid, he was irritated with me, and I'm sure it had something to do with the phone. I said, look, you want me to be your dad, or do you want me to be your friend? Because I can't be both. You know, there got to be limits. God never asked us to be limitless. I think about Jesus. You know, he walked away from crowds. He rested. He prayed. He disappointed people. You know, they had a lot of expectations on him. So, like, no is not always selfish. It can be very faithful, and especially when it comes with our kids. We got.

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2: 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I'm about

0: Oh, this song makes me feel like there's church up in here. Torn Wells on Bright FM, and I'm Jack. Let's talk about church for just a second. Your church. What made you choose that church? What was that? My church, I was talking to one of the pastors, and our lead pastor is on sabbatical, which I think is a great thing for pastors to do. They need to get away. You know, we can be a mess sometimes. But like my church, honestly, the people at the front door, if that is your job, or those people that are shaking hands, good morning, how are you? Come right in. That is, to me, one of the most important jobs at a church, because I felt so welcome. That was what made me choose that church. We felt like, oh, wow, they're glad that we're here. You know, they don't know anything about Bright FM. They don't know me, but they were so glad to see me, and I felt that in a very genuine way. So I'll ask you that question. What made you choose your church?
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8: This report is sponsored by Compassion International. Beltway traffic in Towson slow on the inner loop from Charles Street rolling around to Perrin Parkway. Outer loop on the brakes before York Road right on around to the JFX. South on the Harrisburg Expressway, heavy traffic before Timonium Road coming in to join the Beltway. On the BW Parkway, absolutely crawling. Northbound from 895 up onto Russell Street. It's no better on 895 from the Parkway into the Harbor Tunnel. Same with 95 off the Beltway into the Fort McHenry Tunnel. South on the BW Parkway, extensive delays before Route 175 to Route 197. Wreck on 32 East after the BW Parkway. Traffic is barely moving now from Dorsey Run Road. Weather in Baltimore. Right now it is sunny. The temperature is 87 degrees. It'll be mainly clear after midnight tonight, and look for lows by morning in the mid-60s. Bright sunny day tomorrow with high temperatures in the low 80s. Right now in Bel Air, it is sunny. The temperature is 88 degrees. Millersville, checking in with sunny skies. The temperature is 87 degrees. 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

You know, you can text me too. Love to get them. I answer them myself. Text the word studio to 58228. My question was, what made you choose your church? Let's see, Kathleen. Combination of several factors. The pastor was teaching verse by verse. The time I started attending, good children's program, great worship. And it was a church that was growing. Okay, nice. Laura, they were welcoming to me and my daughters, and they demonstrated understanding of people with church hurt. Man, if you've been hurt by a church, first of all, I'm sorry about that. Second, pick a different church. There are people waiting there to love you. Vicky, here's her text. My parents stayed for 57 years. We were there because of them, but I love it. Our leadership allows the Holy Spirit to lead and flow in our services. A church that lets the Holy Spirit lead. Sounds like a good idea. What about you? What's the reason you chose your church?

0: So I became a Christian many years ago, and I started hearing stuff like from 2 Corinthians, take every thought captive. I'm like, what does that even mean? Maybe you've asked that question too. Max Licato lays it out perfectly, I think.
1: Good word. Take every thought captive. Man, that's the command from the Apostle Paul, a command from God. Take every thought captive. I was listening to a minister the other day, Carter Conlon from Times Square Church in New York City. And boy, he had a good word. He talked about the process of words, he called it. They come through our ear, they go into our mind, and if we don't take every thought captive, they descend down into our heart. And he reminded us that Jesus said, it is out of the abundance of the heart that the mouth speaks. So consequently, when we let these anxious thoughts get in our heart, we begin speaking anxious words. And we begin to purvey fear instead of convey faith.
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6: 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Beltway traffic leaving I-95. Stop and go on the outer loop right over to Camp Meade Road. Inner loop right over to Security Boulevard. Now leaving the Beltway going north on 95. A lot of traffic into the Fort McHenry Tunnel. Same with 895 leaving the BW Parkway heading for the Harbor Tunnel. And on the Parkway north from 895, that traffic is jammed solid heading up to the ramps at I-95. Accident cleanup continues, Route 32 eastbound after the BW Parkway, right by the entrance to NSA, and that slow ride from Route 1 heading east on 32. South on 97, slowing between Route 3 and Route 178. The weather in Baltimore right now is sunny, and the temperature is 87 degrees. A few clouds tonight, then clearing by morning with lows in the mid to upper 60s. A sunny day on tap tomorrow. It is going to be in the low 80s all around Baltimore. Reisterstown looking at sunny skies right now. It is 82 degrees in Annapolis with sunny skies. The temperature is also 87 degrees. 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
0: 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Bright.

Brave. New report says Baltimore has some of America's worst drivers. No. No. I don't believe it. I don't believe it. Lies. Hey, I'm Jack on Bright FM. Oh, I believe it. I drive 95 from Harford County to Baltimore every single day. I feel like I leave a little piece of my soul every single time. I mean, this would be money well spent. I would be for our tax dollars going for this. It's a campaign. And it's called Skinny Stick on the Left. And it's a campaign to use your turn signals. That would be so helpful. That would clear up so many questions, so many problems. Honest question, if you don't use your turn signal, what's the reason for that? Why don't you do that? I'm not here to judge. Okay, actually, yes, I am a little bit. But I do want to know. I could see the billboard campaign, though. Here it is. Skinny Stick on the Left. Use it. This public service announcement brought to you by Maryland. You didn't need the road fixed, but we're doing it for you anyway.

0: 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Deadlines, carpools, dinner, laundry, repeat. 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

0: 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I'm Jack on Bright FM. Conversely, there is no glory without a Goliath. We got to face these giants. Plot twist, though, we're not doing it alone.
1: If you are not pushed beyond your personal limitations, you cannot call on the possible God.
2: You were born to solve a problem. So stop asking God to remove every Goliath in your life. Do you know that without Goliath, there would be no King David? Do you know that without Goliath, David couldn't walk into his greatness? No Goliath, no victory. So stop asking God to remove every Goliath that shows up in your life. That is your ticket to greatness. Don't run from your greatness. Don't run from your pain. Don't run from your battle. Don't run from your story. No story, no glory. No pain, no victory. So don't run from it. Kill it and welcome your greatness. Welcome your victory. Welcome your purpose. Welcome your glory. I'm trying to tell you, there is no glory without the storm. There is no victory without the giant. So stop asking God to remove it and walk through it. No giant, no king, no crucifixion, no salvation, no storm, no victory, no Goliath, no dog. If you are not pushed beyond your personal limitations, then there is no reason to call God. The reason the storm shows up is so God can show up. Without something that seems impossible, you cannot call on the possible God. You are not remembered for the things you run from. You are remembered for the giants you conquered. So stop crying, tap into that dog, and walk into your victory. In the name of Jesus.
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10: 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BW Parkway, stop and go a mile before Waterview Avenue, heading north to join 95. Off the Beltway, 95 will be heavy, continuing right into the Fort McHenry Tunnel. 895 is going to slow after the Route 2 spur. That will continue into the Harbor Tunnel. Beltway delays lingering on the inner loop before Wilkins Avenue to Security Boulevard, then through Towson around towards Lock Raven Boulevard. I-97 slowing southbound Route 3 to Route 178. 32 east, improving nicely. Crash after the BW Parkway by the entrance to NSA has been completely cleared away. The weather in Baltimore right now is sunny and the temperature is 86 degrees. A few clouds tonight and then clearing by morning with lows in the mid-60s. Sunny day tomorrow all around Baltimore with high temperatures in the low 80s. In Severna Park, it is sunny right now. The temperature is 86 degrees. In Parkton, the sun is out. The temperature is 86 degrees. And in Perryville, sunny and also 86 degrees. 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

0: Okay, like last year, bucket list item crossed off. I got to throw out a first pitch at a minor league game. That was so awesome. What's up? I'm Jack on Bright FM. We're doing Faith Day again with the Chesapeake Bay Sox. That's coming up in August. We're going to be at Prince George's Stadium August 9th. Okay, so you got Bright FM, you got baseball. To me, perfect combination. None better. They're doing pretty good. And they're like second in their division. Not bad. Okay, so Faith Day happening. We got the baseball. We're going to be celebrating Jesus. We're going to be worshiping with Sorensen. So there's a free post-game concert. We'd love for you to be there. Also want to say thank you to Brian and Patricia Geis Foundation. They made the whole thing possible. And also they helped us out last year. So it's going to be a great year. We want you to be there. Let me get the info to your phone. Text the word event to 58228. I'll get that done. Make it happen. Hope to see you there. Toby Mac, Making Hope Louder on Bright FM.
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0: I like the accent too. 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We play awesome music. I love this stuff. I'm just not one for singing, which is probably going to be a problem in heaven, because we're going to be doing an awful lot of singing. That's what I read.
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8: This report is sponsored by Mothers Against Drunk Driving. On the Beltway north side of the city, crash reported on the outer loop between I-95 and Route 1. And traffic is now at a crawl on the outer loop right off of 95, barely moving, heading towards the exit at Route 1. On the Beltway through Catonsville, still brief delays, inner loop side over towards Security Boulevard, BW Parkway from Waterview Avenue heading up onto Russell Street, 895 delays before the Steel Bridge into the Harbor Tunnel. In Severna Park, there's an accident, the cleanup continuing on Route 2 at the intersection with McKenzie Road. It is the left side block, both north and southbound on Route 2. The weather in Baltimore right now is sunny and the temperature is 87 degrees. A few clouds will build towards midnight, then by morning it starts to clear up again with lows in the mid-60s. Bright sunny day all around Baltimore tomorrow. Look for those high temperatures to be in the low 80s. Joppatown right now with sunshine. The temperature is 87 degrees. Eldersburg looking at sunny skies and also 87 degrees. 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
0: 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Bright

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Maybe this was one of those days for you. He'd still like to hear from you. And I think this song could help you. It's Chris Tomlin on Bright FM.

0: Summer is here. The days are longer, the nights are warmer, and there are memories waiting to be made. From backyard barbecues to road trips with the windows down to those summer nights you wish would never end. 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Because summer isn't just about where you go, it's about who you're with. So whether it's to the beach, taking the kids on an adventure, or just enjoying a quiet evening outside, take Bright FM with you and make your summer brighter.
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It is coming up August 9th. 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
3: Say, have you had a bad day? Let me tell you how you can feel better about yourself. Read the first two or three chapters of the book of Job, and you will feel like you're having a good day. Job had some of the worst hours in life recorded in history. Things happened to him you cannot imagine, and they happened in a terrible, unimaginable way. And you know, when things like that happen to us, sometimes we get angry, and we get angry with God. You wouldn't blame Job too much if he just decided to do what his wife told him to do, curse God and die. But Job didn't do that. He stayed in the fight. He stayed in the struggle. And in the midst of the struggle, he discovered that he served a God who was a big God. I hope you have a God like that. There's only one God, and He's the God who will help you in your trouble and trials. And we're going to find that out today as we open our Bibles to the book of Job. Today is part one on How Big Is Your God from Job 34 to 37. 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This beautiful book